This is Akashvani, the news read by Renu Kataria. Prime Minister Narendra Modi arrived in Bishkek yesterday on a two-day visit to Kyrgyzstan. Mr. Modi will attend the 26th Shanghai Cooperation Organization SCO Summit being held in Kyrgyzstan today and tomorrow. Prime Minister Modi will also attend Heads of State session tomorrow. He was received at the airport by Kasymyliev Adalbek Alesheevich, Chairman of the Cabinet of Ministers. A traditional Kyrgyz dance performance was also organized to welcome him.

0: Mr. Modi is visiting Kyrgyzstan at the invitation of President Sadir Japarov for the 26th SCO summit. PM Modi is also expected to meet several SCO leaders on the sidelines of the summit. In his departure statement on Saturday, Mr. Modi said he's looking forward to advancing India's vision for the region based on security, connectivity and opportunity. He also said India will work with SCO members towards a region free from terrorism, separatism and extremism. Mr. Modi will also attend the opening ceremony of the 6th World Nomad Games. Prime Minister Narendra Modi concluded a successful two-day state visit to Tashkent, Uzbekistan yesterday, following talks with President Shavkat Mirziyoyev to deepen bilateral ties. Both leaders agreed to elevate India-Uzbekistan relations to a comprehensive strategic partnership, a report from our correspondent.
1: The outcomes of the visit extend well beyond the signing of 11 agreements, from critical minerals and uranium to trade, defense, digital payments and education, from promotion of Hindi and Sanskrit to sports and heritage conservation. The two-day visit has given a broad and comprehensive framework to the India-Uzbekistan relationship. The elevation of ties to a comprehensive strategic partnership, coupled with $5 billion trade target, long-term energy cooperation and greater engagement at the state and city levels, is expected to provide fresh momentum to India's engagement with Uzbekistan and the wider Central Asian region. A major highlight of the visit came when President Shavkat Mirziyoyev conferred Uzbekistan's highest state honor, the Order of Oli Darajli Dostlik, on Prime Minister Narendra Modi. The award recognizes his contribution to strengthening India-Uzbekistan.

0: पाकिस्तान रिलेशन एंड कोऑपरेशन। सुशील चंद्र तिवारी, आकाशवाणी न्यूज, ताशकंद।
1: President Draupadi Murmu will grace the National Institute of Fashion Technology NIFT Combined Convocation 2026 in New Delhi today. Graduating students from 18 NIFT campuses across the country will come together to celebrate the conferment of the degrees and mark the culmination of their academic journey. Nepal has intensified efforts to free hundreds of people trapped inside tunnels at hydropower projects, including the Trishuli 3A site, following Wednesday's flash floods. Rescuers, including experts from India and China, have been attempting to make contact but have so far received no response from inside the tunnel. Hundreds of the 2,500 people reported missing are believed to be employees of Nepal's hydropower projects. Wednesday's disaster has killed at least 794 people, and more than 2,500 people are missing in Nepal. The International Cricket Council, ICC, has taken away hosting rights of the inaugural edition of the Women's Champions Trophy to be held in 2027 from Sri Lanka due to government interference in the administration of Sri Lanka cricket. According to a report, Sri Lanka was set to host the first ever edition of the women's tournament featuring six teams including the host, but the decision could impact their participation as well. And in football, India under 20 men's national team will begin their AFC under 20 Asian Cup China 2027 qualifiers campaign against Syria at the Dostlik Stadium in Tashkent today. And that is the end of this news bulletin.

0: Mr. Modi is visiting Kyrgyzstan at the invitation of President Sadur Japarov for the 26th SCO summit. On the first day of his visit to Kyrgyzstan, PM Modi will hold bilateral meetings with SCO leaders on the sidelines of the summit. He will also participate in several other programs. Mr. Modi will address the SCO summit tomorrow. More from our correspondent.
1: Prime Minister Narendra Modi will first interact with the Friends of India in Bishkek today. He will then visit the Mahatma Gandhi Memorial Park and pay floral tributes at the statue of Mahatma Gandhi. The statue was unveiled by Mr. Modi during his visit to Kyrgyzstan in the year 2015. The Prime Minister will also hold bilateral meetings with the several leaders of SCO member countries today. These include meetings with the presidents of Armenia, Kyrgyzstan and Iran, as well as a bilateral meeting with the President of Russia. Mr. Modi will also attend the opening ceremony of the 6th World Nomad Games today. The event celebrates the rich and vibrant cultural heritage of Central Asia. Prime Minister will address the 26th summit of the Shanghai Cooperation Organization tomorrow, the 1st of September. Vikalp Shukla, Akashwani News, Bishkek.
0: Prime Minister Modi concluded a successful two-day state visit to Tashkent, Uzbekistan yesterday, following talks with President Shavkat Mirziyoyev to deepen bilateral ties. Both leaders agreed to elevate India-Uzbekistan relations to a comprehensive strategic partnership. A report from our correspondent.
2: The outcomes of the visit extend well beyond the signing of 11 agreements, from critical minerals and uranium to trade, defense, digital payments and education, from promotion of Hindi and Sanskrit to sports and heritage conservation. The two-day visit has given a broad and comprehensive framework to the India-Uzbekistan relationship. The elevation of ties to a comprehensive strategic partnership, coupled with $5 billion trade target, long-term energy cooperation and greater engagement at the state and city levels, is expected to provide fresh momentum to India's engagement with Uzbekistan and the wider Central Asian region. A major highlight of the visit came when President Shavkat Mirziyoyev conferred Uzbekistan's highest state honor, the Order of Oli Darajli Dostlik, on Prime Minister Narendra Modi. The award recognizes his contribution to strengthening India-Uzbekistan relations and cooperation. Sushil Chandra Tiwari, Akashwani News, Tashkent.
0: Finance Minister Nirmala Sitharaman has said that India is likely to sustain an economic growth

0: rate of 7% or more in the financial year 2026-27. Addressing the Indian diaspora in Chicago during her U.S. visit, she said India is likely to maintain its growth momentum despite geopolitical uncertainties and supply chain disruptions following the U.S.-Iran conflict and the closure of the Strait of Hormuz. She said the disruption in the Strait of Hormuz due to West Asia conflict initially affected the supplies of key commodities such as crude, petroleum products and fertilizers to India, but the country managed to reroute supplies.
1: The uncertainties which are before every country are only multiplying. We thought we saw the worst when we went through COVID. We've come out of it, and for all the alphabet soups which were being served before us, India's going to have a K-shaped recovery, so-and-so shaped recovery. We actually have recovered well, and since then we are sustaining the growth at 7% or more. This year too, our growth will be at that range.
0: President Draupadi Murmu will address the combined convocation of National Institute of Fashion Technology, NIFT, in New Delhi today. Graduating students from 18 NIFT campuses across the country will be conferred degrees on the occasion. Union Minister for Textiles Giriraj Singh, Secretary Ministry of Textiles Neelam Shami Rao will also grace the occasion. The Indian Navy is going to commission Nipun, the second diving support vessel of the Nistar class, at Naval Dockyard, Mumbai today. The commissioning of Nipun will further strengthen the Indian Navy's ability to undertake specialized diving and underwater missions across India's maritime areas of interest. More from our correspondent.
2: Nipun has been indigenously designed and constructed by Hindustan Shipyards Limited, Vishakhapatnam. Nipun represents a significant milestone in India's pursuit of self-reliance in defense shipbuilding. Nipun is a purpose-built platform designed to support a wide spectrum of diving and underwater operations. The ship is equipped with modern diving systems and underwater invention capabilities, enabling sustained support to divers operating in demanding conditions at sea. Nipun will also augment the Indian Navy's capability to support submarine rescue operations. Prarthana, Akashvani News, Mumbai.
0: This is Akashvani giving you the news.
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0: Welcome back to Morning News on Akashvani. Nepal has intensified efforts to free hundreds of people trapped inside tunnels at hydropower projects, including the Trishuli 3A site, following Wednesday's flash floods. Rescuers, including experts from India and China, have been attempting to make contact but have so far received no response from inside the tunnel. Hundreds of the 2,500 people reported missing are believed to be employees of Nepal's hydropower projects. Wednesday's disaster has killed at least 794 people and more than 2,500 people are missing in Nepal. In Tibet, the official death toll is 16, with 546 reported to be missing, while rescuers are struggling to find survivors. Bodies have been recovered from all 8 affected districts of Nepal as rescuers race against time to search for those missing and rescue those stranded. A suspension bridge in central Nepal was swept away today due to a fresh flood in the Trishuli River. Following severe flooding in Nepal and heavy rainfall in the catchment areas, the water levels in Gandak and Kosi rivers have risen in Bihar. More from our correspondent.
4: To regulate the river flow, all 36 gates of the Valmiki Nagar barrage and 20 gates of the Kosi barrage have been opened. However, the water levels and discharge of both rivers have declined over the past 24 hours. Meanwhile, amid misleading reports circulating on social media, the Supol District Administration has clarified that the water level of the Kosi River is rising at a normal rate and the Kosi barrage is completely safe. The situation is being continuously monitored. In view of the possibility of a further rise in the water levels,

0: The administration of West Champaran, East Champaran, Saran and Gopalganj districts have been put on alert. Savita Parikh, Akashwani News, Patna.
1: Odisha faces another spell of heavy to very heavy rain today, with the weather system over the northwest bay of Bengal continuing to influence the state. The IMD has forecast extremely heavy rainfall at isolated places today, with a red warning in force for Bargarh and orange warnings for several districts of western Odisha. The fresh spell comes when parts of Kendrapada, Bhadrak and Jajpur are still recovering from the recent floods, raising concerns of renewed inundation in vulnerable areas. More from our correspondent.
2: Odisha is facing another spell of heavy rain today as a well-marked low-pressure area over the northwest bay of Bengal and adjoining West Bengal North Odisha coast continues to influence the state. The Indian Meteorological Department has forecast heavy to very heavy rainfall at several places, with extremely heavy rain at isolated places. For today, a red warning has been issued for Bargarh, while Sundargarh, Jharsuguda, Sambalpur, Deogarh, Angul, Keonjhar, Subarnapur, Nuapada, Balangir and Kalahandi are under orange warning. The IMD says the system is likely to move west-northwestwards across North Odisha and Gangetic West Bengal during the next 24 hours. The renewed rain comes as more than 67,000 people were still affected by the recent floods in Kendrapada, Bhadrak and Jajpur. The IMD has warned that heavy rainfall could lead to localized flooding, waterlogging and riverine flooding in vulnerable catchments. Prakash Das for Akashvani News, Bhubaneswar.
1: The United States has struck Iranian military targets on Larak Island in the Strait of Hormuz last night. American forces said they targeted two Iranian launchers on Larak Island after Iran's Islamic Revolutionary Guard Corps IRGC troops were seen preparing to launch rockets carrying sea mines into the Strait of Hormuz. Iranian state broadcaster IRIB reported that the attack killed and wounded several Iranian personnel and civilians. The Larak strike was the first known U.S. attack inside Iran since late July, when President Donald Trump halted a two-week American military campaign linked to the strait. A U.S. official said American forces are monitoring the area closely and remain prepared to protect the free flow of commerce through the Strait of Hormuz. Iran has retaliated with IRGC launching ballistic missiles on the U.S. bases in Jordan in response to the U.S. strike. Iran's Revolutionary Guard said they launched an attack on the King Hussein and Al-Azraq U.S. bases in Jordan using ballistic missiles. The latest development marks a sharp escalation in the confrontation, which had remained relatively calm since June. On to sports. In women's cricket, India began their T20 Asia Cup 2026 campaign in a dominant fashion, beating Thailand by 94 runs in Dubai last night. After posting 159 for the loss of 9 wickets in the stipulated 20 overs, India bowled Thailand out for just 65 in 15.3 overs. Nanapat Konchakorai Kwongkai with 41 runs was Thailand's top scorer but lacked support from the other end as wickets fell at regular intervals. In squash, India's Abhay Singh won the men's singles title at the Tuanku Muriz Trophy 2026 in Seremban, Malaysia yesterday. The top-seeded Abhay defeated third-seeded Henry Leung of Hong Kong, China 3-2 in the final of the PSA Challenger Tour 15 event. And now for a look at today's newspapers, it's over to Renu Kataria.
3: Thank you, Anuja. All the dailies have noticed Prime Minister's visit to the Central Asian country of Uzbekistan. The Hindu headline writes, India-Uzbekistan upgrade ties, agree on uranium deal. The dailies also have an inbox picture of PM Modi being conferred with Uzbekistan's highest honor for foreign leaders in recognition of his leadership and contribution to bilateral ties. PM Modi hails grassroots innovation, anti-drug drive and women's empowerment in Mann Ki Baat program, cites the statesman. As Nepal flood toll mounts, India deploys forensic tunnel rescue teams, notes the Tribune. In a first, railways to build 6 freight lines with private firms using highways hybrid funding model, writes the Indian Express. And finally, Hindustan Times refers to an army Cheetal helicopter carrying out a daring mission at 18,600 feet in Ladakh to evacuate an injured mountaineer. And with that, it's back to you, Anuja.
1: Thank you, Renu. And now before we end the bulletin, the headlines once again. Prime Minister Narendra Modi arrives in Bishkek on a two-day visit to Kyrgyzstan to attend SCO summit and meet several SCO leaders on the sidelines. Finance Minister Nirmala Sitharaman says India is likely to sustain economic growth rate of 7% or more in financial

financial year 2026-27. Death toll in Nepal flash flood rises to 794, while more than 2,500 people still missing. U.S. forces strike Iranian rocket launchers on Larak Island in Strait of Hormuz. Iran attacks U.S. bases in West Asia in retaliation. And in women's cricket, India beat Thailand by 94 runs in their opening match of T20 Asia Cup 2026. And with that, we end the morning news. Have a nice day.

0: This is Akashvani, the news read by Renu Kataria. Prime Minister Narendra Modi has arrived in Bishkek on a two-day visit to Kyrgyzstan. He was received at the airport by Kasymalev Adelbek Eleshchovich, Chairman of the Cabinet of Ministers. Mr. Modi is visiting Kyrgyzstan at the invitation of President Sadir Zaparov for 26th SCO Summit. On the first day of his visit to Kyrgyzstan, PM Modi will hold bilateral meetings with SCO leaders on the sidelines of the summit. Mr. Modi will address the SCO Summit tomorrow. More from our correspondent.
1: Prime Minister Narendra Modi will first interact with the Friends of India in Bishkek today. He will then visit the Mahatma Gandhi Memorial Park and pay floral tributes at the statue of Mahatma Gandhi. The statue was unveiled by Mr. Modi during his visit to Kyrgyzstan in the year 2015. The Prime Minister will also hold bilateral meetings with the several leaders of SCO member countries today. These include meetings with the presidents of Armenia, Kyrgyzstan and Iran, as well as a bilateral meeting with the President of Russia. Mr. Modi will also attend the opening ceremony of the 6th World Nomad Games today. The event celebrates the rich and vibrant cultural heritage of Central Asia. Vikalp Shukla, Akashvani News, Bishkek.
0: Prime Minister Narendra Modi concluded a successful two-day state visit to Tashkent, Uzbekistan, following talks with President Shavkat Mirziyoyev to deepen bilateral ties. Both leaders agreed to elevate India-Uzbekistan relations to a comprehensive strategic partnership. The outcomes of the visit extend well beyond the signing of 11 agreements, from critical minerals and uranium to trade, defense, digital payments and education, from Hindi and Sanskrit to sports and heritage conservation. The two-day visit has given a broad and comprehensive framework to the India-Uzbekistan relationship. A major highlight of the visit came when President Shavkat Mirziyoyev conferred Uzbekistan's highest state honor, the Order of Oliye Darajali Dostlik, on Prime Minister Narendra Modi. Finance Minister Nirmala Sitharaman said that India is likely to sustain an economic growth rate of 7% or more in the financial year 2026-27. Addressing Indian diaspora in Chicago during her U.S. visit, she said India is likely to maintain its growth momentum despite geopolitical uncertainties and supply chain disruptions following the U.S.-Iran conflict and the closure of the Strait of Hormuz. President Draupadi Murmu will address the combined convocation of National Institute of Fashion Technology, NIFT, in New Delhi today. Graduating students from 18 NIFT campuses across the country will be conferred degrees on the occasion. Union Minister for Textiles Giriraj Singh, Secretary Ministry of Textiles Neelam Shami Rao will also grace the occasion along with other distinguished dignitaries, members of the Board of Governors, senior officials, faculty members, scholars and graduating students. Odisha faces another spell of heavy to very heavy rain today, with the weather system over the northwest Bay of Bengal continuing to influence the state. The IMD has forecast extremely heavy rainfall at isolated places today, with a red warning in force for Bargarh and orange warnings for several districts of western Odisha. The fresh spell comes when parts of Kendrapara, Bhadrak and Jajpur are still recovering from the recent floods, raising concerns of renewed inundation in vulnerable areas. Nepal has intensified efforts to free hundreds of people trapped inside tunnels at hydropower projects, including the Trishuli 3A site, following Wednesday's flash floods. Rescuers, including experts from India and China, have been attempting to make contact but have so far received no response from inside the tunnel. Hundreds of the 2,500 people reported missing are believed to be employees of Nepal's hydropower projects. Wednesday's disaster has killed at least 794 people and more than 2,500 people are missing in Nepal. And in women's cricket, India began the T20 Asia Cup 2026 campaign in dominant fashion, beating Thailand by 94 runs at the Dubai International Stadium last night. Batting first, India scored 159 for the loss of 9 wickets in 20 overs. And that is the end of this news bulletin.

Iran attacks U.S. bases in West Asia in retaliation. In squash, India's Abhay Singh wins men's singles title at Tuanku Muriz Trophy 2026 in Seremban, Malaysia. And in women's cricket, India beat Thailand by 94 runs in their opening match of T20 Asia Cup 2026 in Dubai. And now the news in detail. Prime Minister Narendra Modi has arrived in Bishkek on a two-day visit to Kyrgyzstan. He was received at the airport by Kasymaliyev Adilbek Elishinovich, chairman of the Cabinet of Ministers. A traditional Kyrgyz dance performance was also organized to welcome him.

0: Mr. Modi is visiting Kyrgyzstan at the invitation of President Sadur Japarov for the 26th SCO summit. On the first day of his visit to Kyrgyzstan, PM Modi will hold bilateral meetings with the SCO leaders on the sidelines of the summit. He will also participate in several other programs. Mr. Modi will address the SCO summit tomorrow. More from our correspondent.
1: Prime Minister Narendra Modi will first interact with the Friends of India in Bishkek today. He will then visit the Mahatma Gandhi Memorial Park and pay floral tributes at the statue of Mahatma Gandhi. The statue was unveiled by Mr. Modi during his visit to Kyrgyzstan in the year 2015. The Prime Minister will also hold bilateral meetings with the several leaders of SCO member countries today. These include meetings with the presidents of Armenia, Kyrgyzstan and Iran, as well as a bilateral meeting with the President of Russia. Mr. Modi will also attend the opening ceremony of the 6th World Nomad Games today. The event celebrates the rich and vibrant cultural heritage of Central Asia. Prime Minister will address the 26th summit of the Shanghai Cooperation Organization tomorrow, the 1st of September. Vikalp Shukla, Akashwani News, Bishkek.
0: Prime Minister Modi concluded a successful two-day state visit to Tashkent, Uzbekistan yesterday following talks with President Shavkat Mirziyoyev to deepen bilateral ties. Both leaders agreed to elevate India-Uzbekistan relations to a comprehensive strategic partnership. A report from our correspondent.
2: The outcomes of the visit extend well beyond the signing of 11 agreements, from critical minerals and uranium to trade, defense, digital payments and education, from promotion of Hindi and Sanskrit to sports and heritage conservation. The two-day visit has given a broad and comprehensive framework to the India-Uzbekistan relationship. The elevation of ties to a comprehensive strategic partnership, coupled with $5 billion trade target, long-term energy cooperation and greater engagement at the state and city levels, is expected to provide fresh momentum to India's engagement with Uzbekistan and the wider Central Asian region. A major highlight of the visit came when President Shavkat Mirziyoyev conferred Uzbekistan's highest state honor, the Order of Oli Darajli Dostlik, on Prime Minister Narendra Modi. The award recognizes his contribution to strengthening India-Uzbekistan relations and cooperation. Sushil Chandra Tiwari, Akashwani News, Tashkent.
0: Finance Minister Nirmala Sitharaman said that India is likely to sustain an economic growth rate of 7% or more in the financial year 2026-27. Addressing the Indian diaspora in Chicago during her US visit, she said India is likely to maintain its growth momentum despite geopolitical uncertainties and supply chain disruptions following the US-Iran conflict and the closure of the Strait of Hormuz. She said that the disruption in the Strait of Hormuz due to West Asia conflict initially affected supplies of key commodities such as crude, petroleum products and fertilizers to India, but the country managed to reroute supply.
3: The uncertainties which are before every country are only multiplying. We thought we saw the worst when we went through COVID. We've come out of it, and for all the alphabet soups which were being served before us, India's going to have a K-shaped recovery, so-and-so shaped recovery. We actually have recovered well, and since then we are sustaining the growth at 7% or more. This year too, our growth will be at that range.
0: Nepal has intensified efforts to free hundreds of people trapped inside tunnels at hydropower projects, including the Trishuli 3A site, following Wednesday's flash floods.

Rescuers, including experts from India and China, have been attempting to make contact but have so far received no response from inside the tunnel. Hundreds of the 2,500 people reported missing are believed to be employees of Nepal's hydropower projects. Wednesday's disaster has killed at least 794 people and more than 2,500 people are missing in Nepal. In Tibet, the official death toll is 16, with 546 reported to be missing. This is Akashvani. 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We bring you the top international news and updates from around the globe. The United States has struck Iranian military targets on Ladakh Island in the Strait of Hormuz last night. American forces said they targeted two Iranian launchers on Ladakh Island after Iran's Islamic Revolutionary Guard Corps, IRGC, troops were seen preparing to launch rockets carrying sea mines into the Strait of Hormuz. Iranian state broadcaster IRIB reported that the attack killed and wounded several Iranian personnel and civilians. The Ladakh strike was the first known U.S. attack inside Iran since late July, when President Donald Trump halted a two-week American military campaign linked to the strait. A U.S. official said American forces are monitoring the area closely and remain prepared to protect the free flow of commerce through the Strait of Hormuz. Iran has retaliated with IRGC launching ballistic missiles on U.S. bases in Jordan in response to the U.S. strike. Iran's Revolutionary Guard said that they launched an attack on the King Hussein and Al-Azkar's U.S. bases in Jordan using ballistic missiles, Iranian media reported. In squash, India's Abhay Singh won the men's singles title at the Tuanku Muriz Trophy 2026 in Seremban, Malaysia yesterday. The top-seeded Abhay defeated third-seeded Henry Liuing of Hong Kong, China 3-2 in the final of the PSA Challenger Tour 15 event. The victory marked the 27-year-old Indian squash player's 13th PSA Tour title and his second of the year following his win at the Indian Open in Mumbai in March. In women's cricket, India began their T20 Asia Cup 2026 campaign in a dominant fashion, beating Thailand by 94 runs in Dubai last night. After posting 159 for the loss of 9 wickets in the stipulated 20 overs, India bowled Thailand out for just 65 in 15.3 overs. Today, Bangladesh will take on Indonesia in a Group B match in Dubai. The match will begin at 8 p.m. Indian Standard Time. Germany became the first team to win back-to-back FIH Men's Hockey World Cup titles, beating Spain 1-0 in the final at Belfius Hockey Arena in Wavre, Belgium yesterday evening. Michael Schrutoff was the hero for Germany, scoring the solitary goal in the third quarter. This is Germany's fourth Hockey World Cup title. In football, India under 20 men's national team will begin their AFC under 20 Asian Cup China 2027 qualifiers campaign against Syria at the Dostelik Stadium in Tashkent today. And now, before we close, here are the highlights of the bulletin. Prime Minister Narendra Modi arrives in Bishkek on a two-day visit to Kyrgyzstan to attend SCO summit and meet several SCO leaders on the sidelines. Death toll in Nepal flash flood rises to 794, while more than 2,500 people still missing. U.S. forces strike Iranian rocket launchers on Ladakh Island in Strait of Hormuz. Iran attacks U.S. bases in West Asia in retaliation. In squash, India's Abhay Singh wins men's singles title at Tuanku Muriz Trophy 2026 in Seremban, Malaysia. And in women's cricket, India beat Thailand by 94 runs in their opening match of T20 Asia Cup 2026 in Dubai. And that is the end of this World News Bulletin.

Okie dokie, Smokey, a very good morning, Kolkata. Hello, ladies and gentlemen, welcome all, welcome back to yet another fantastic episode of your own show, Morning Buzz. Only on 100.1 MHz FM Gold at Akashvani, Kolkata. And of course, with you, this Arch, your friend and host, RJ Shudeep. And as you know, I play some of the best, coolest, most amazing, upbeat, funky, soothing, romantic, emotional, epic, feel-good, your favorite English tracks. And boom, we have reached the final day of August, 31st August, and guess what? It is Monday, the first day of the week and the last day of the month. Talk about a day carrying double responsibility. Well, morning shows the day, they say. So I hope you have exercised, taken that morning walk, had a heavy breakfast, and are fully charged for whatever Monday throws at you, because there's so much to acknowledge today, from celebrating the International Day for People of African Descent to observing International Overdose Awareness Day, from remembering beloved souls we have lost on this date to celebrating life itself through music. So be energetic, high on dopamine, be curious, and don't forget to be with us and be with music.

Yeah, one day we all definitely will be able to have breakfast at Tiffany's. Well, if you don't dream, then how can you turn it into a reality? Ladies and gentlemen, this is Breakfast at Tiffany's by Deep Blue, something only on FM Gold. Yes, 36 minutes past 10 and you are tuned to FM Gold and the show is called Morning Buzz. And for late joiners, this is your friend and host RJ Shadeep. Ladies and gentlemen, today, August 31st, is International Overdose Awareness Day, a day that asks us to pause, remember lives lost, support families carrying that grief, and most importantly, talk openly about prevention. This year's theme is 25 years on, still needed. And yes, we still need these conversations because overdose can affect people from every walk of life. But awareness is not about judging or blaming. It's about compassion, understanding, and knowing that prevention and support can save lives. So today, let's replace stigma with empathy, silence with conversation, and loss with action. If someone is struggling, remind them that asking for help is not a weakness. Sometimes one caring conversation can make a difference. Let's spread awareness, support recovery, and work towards a world where fewer families have to experience this kind of loss. So ladies and gentlemen, on Morning Buzz coming up, this is Rehab by Amy Winehouse. Enjoy.

3 Grammys, can you literally imagine, including Record of the Year, Song of the Year? That is exactly Amy Winehouse for you. Oh Amy, we deeply miss you. Well, she was gone when she was just 27, and can you imagine, she had achieved so much before she had even turned 27. Ladies and gentlemen, that's We Have, What a Song, by none other than the late Amy Winehouse, only on FM Gold. And for all the late joiners by the studio clock, it is 41 past 10. And yes, you are tuned to FM Gold, and the show is called Morning Buzz. And with you, this is your friend and host, RJ Shadeep. All right, people, turn up the volume, because today we are celebrating something truly powerful, the International Day for People of African Descent. It's a day to recognize the incredible contributions, culture, history and achievements of people of African descent across the globe. And listen, this is way more than a date on the calendar. From music to dance to art, science, sport and fashion, African heritage has influenced the world in countless ways. Think jazz, blues, hip-hop, incredible athletes, groundbreaking thinkers, the list just keeps on going. But today is also about respect, equality and recognizing the struggles against racism and discrimination. So let's celebrate the culture, respect the history, appreciate the contributions and turn that appreciation into action, because diversity doesn't divide the world, it makes the world rock.

Well, this time is definitely for Africa, because today we are celebrating International Day for People of African Descent. Yes, that was Shakira's Waka Waka. Shakira's infectious 2010 anthem became synonymous with football celebration and African energy. Created for the FIFA World Cup in South Africa, it blends pop with African musical influence. Did you know the famous chorus comes from Zangalewa, a 1986 song by Cameroonian group Golden Sounds? And by the studio clock, it is 46 minutes past 10. And yes, this is FM Gold, and you are listening to the show called Morning Buzz. And with you, this is your friend and host, RJ Shadeep. And coming up, this is Bailamos. Enjoy.

And with that, yes, we do dance, because Baila Moves exactly means that we dance. Ladies and gentlemen, that is Baila Moves by none other than Enrique Iglesias. Well, exactly 50 minutes past

10 by the studio clock, and on this date, August 31st, ladies and gentlemen, the world remembers a loss that still feels incredibly personal. The loss of Diana, Princess of Wales in 1997. The woman lovingly remembered as the People's Princess was just 36. But in her short life, she touched millions with her warmth, compassion and humanity. More than a royal, she became a symbol of kindness, breaking barriers and reaching out to people from all walks of life. Today, decades later, her memory continues to live on, and perhaps there is something about the vulnerability and emotion of the next song that fits the moment. Well, coming up, this is Pretty When You Cry.

should actually look good when they cry. What a heartbreakingly beautiful number, ladies and gentlemen. That's Pretty When You Cry by Lana Del Rey, only and only on FM Go. Well, the studio clock says 55 minutes past 10, which means I have to say goodbye. But before I do that, a few updates that I need to mention. Yes, we do have a Facebook page that is Akashvani Kolkata Western Music, so don't forget to check that out.

and do everything that people do like, share and comment. Yes, do all those things. Also, from 12:10, we have Golden Melodies phone-in show. And today I am going to talk about a government scheme that is Pradhan Mantri Bharatiya Jan Aushadhi Pariyojana, which is PMBJP in short. And from 1:02, which is 2 minutes past 1, we have Rainbow Rhythms on FM Rainbow. So don't forget to tune in at 12:10 on FM Gold and at 1:02 on FM Rainbow. Yes, the last track that I'm going to leave you all with, this is Perfecta by Ed Sheeran, only on FM Gold. Till then, enjoy the songs. Goodbye for now.

0: This is Akashwani. The news read by Anuja Kumar. Prime Minister Narendra Modi has arrived in Bishkek on a two-day visit to Kyrgyzstan. He was received at the airport by Kasim Aliyev Adilbek Alishovich, Chairman of the Cabinet of Ministers. Mr. Modi is visiting Kyrgyzstan at the invitation of President Sadur Japarov for the 26th SCO summit. On the first day of his visit to Kyrgyzstan, PM Modi will hold bilateral meetings with the SCO leaders on the sidelines of the summit. Mr. Modi will address the SCO summit tomorrow. More from our correspondent.
1: Prime Minister Narendra Modi will first interact with the Friends of India in Bishkek today. He will then visit the Mahatma Gandhi Memorial Park and pay floral tributes at the statue of Mahatma Gandhi. The statue was unveiled by Mr. Modi during his visit to Kyrgyzstan in the year 2015. The Prime Minister will also hold bilateral meetings with the several leaders of SCO member

0: countries today. These include meetings with the presidents of Armenia, Kyrgyzstan and Iran, as well as a bilateral meeting with the president of Russia. Mr. Modi will also attend the opening ceremony of the 6th World Nomad Games today. The event celebrates the rich and vibrant cultural heritage of Central Asia. Vikalp Shukla, Akashvani News, Bishkek.
1: Prime Minister Narendra Modi concluded a successful two-day state visit to Tashkent, Uzbekistan, following talks with President Shavkat Mirziyoyev to deepen bilateral ties. Both leaders agreed to elevate India-Uzbekistan relations to a comprehensive strategic partnership. The outcomes of the visit extend well beyond the signing of 11 agreements, from critical minerals and uranium to trade, defense, digital payments and education, from Hindi and Sanskrit to sports and heritage conservation. The two-day visit has given a broad and comprehensive framework to the India-Uzbekistan relationship. Nepal has intensified efforts to free hundreds of people trapped inside tunnels at hydropower projects, including the Trishuli 3A site, following Wednesday's flash floods. Rescuers, including experts from India and China, have been attempting to make contact but have so far received no response from inside the tunnel. Hundreds of the 2,500 people reported missing are believed to be employees of Nepal's hydropower projects. Wednesday's disaster has killed at least 794 people and more than 2,500 people are missing in Nepal. In Tibet, the official death toll is 16, with 546 reported to be missing, while rescuers are struggling to find the survivors. Following severe flooding in Nepal and heavy rainfall in the catchment areas, the water levels in Gandak and Kosi rivers have risen in Bihar. To regulate the river flow, all 36 gates of the Valmiki Nagar barrage and 20 gates of the Kosi barrage have been opened. However, the water levels and discharge of both rivers have declined over the past 24 hours. In view of the possibility of a further rise in water levels, the administrations of West Champaran, East Champaran, Saran and Gopalganj districts have been put on alert. Odisha faces another spell of heavy to very heavy rain today, with a weather system over the northwest Bay of Bengal continuing to influence the state. The IMD has forecast extremely heavy rainfall at isolated places today, with a red warning in force for Bargarh and orange warnings for several districts of western Odisha. President Draupadi Murmu will address the combined convocation of National Institute of Fashion Technology in New Delhi today. Graduating students from 18 NIFT campuses across the country will be conferred degrees on the occasion. Union Minister for Textiles Giriraj Singh, Secretary Ministry of Textiles Neelam Shami Rao will also grace the occasion. Union Home Minister Amit Shah has remembered former President and Bharat Ratna Dr. Pranab Mukherjee on his death anniversary. In a social media post, Mr. Shah noted that the former president was an ace administrator and scholar who exemplified a firm commitment to the nation and its constitutional values throughout his decade-long journey in public life. And in women's cricket, India began their T20 Asia Cup 2026 campaign in a dominant fashion, beating Thailand by 94 runs at the Dubai International Stadium last night. And that is the end of this news bulletin.

multi-domain deep water operations at sea. He added that Nippon will significantly enhance the Western Naval Command's capabilities for complex underwater operations as a dedicated diving support and submarine rescue vessel. Nepal has intensified efforts to rescue hundreds of people trapped inside tunnels at hydropower projects, including the Trishuli 3A site, following Wednesday's flash floods. Rescuers, including experts from India and China, have been attempting to make contact but have so far received no response from inside the tunnel. Hundreds of the 2,500 people reported missing are believed to be employees of Nepal's hydropower projects. Wednesday's disaster has killed at least 794 people, and more than 2,500 people are missing in Nepal. In Tibet, the official death toll is 16, with 546 reported to be missing, while rescuers are struggling to find survivors. Following severe flooding in Nepal and heavy rainfall in the catchment areas, the water levels in Gandak and Kosi rivers have risen in Bihar. To regulate the river flow, all 36 gates of the Valmiki Nagar barrage and 20 gates of the Kosi barrage have been opened. However, the water levels and discharge of both rivers have declined over the past 24 hours. Meanwhile, amid misleading reports circulating on social media, the Supaul District Administration has clarified that the water level of the Kosi River is rising at a normal rate and the Kosi barrage is completely safe. The United States has struck Iranian military targets on Larak Island in the Strait of Hormuz last night. American forces said they targeted two Iranian launchers on Larak Island after Iran's Islamic Revolutionary Guard Corps IRGC troops were seen preparing to launch rockets carrying sea mines into the Strait of Hormuz. Iranian state broadcaster IRIB reported that the attack killed and wounded several Iranian personnel and civilians. Iran has retaliated with IRGC launching ballistic missiles on U.S. bases in Jordan in response to the U.S. strike. The Intermeteorological Department, IMD, has forecast extremely heavy rainfall conditions today in places over Odisha and Chhattisgarh. Very heavy rainfall is also expected during the day over Arunachal Pradesh, Bihar, East Uttar Pradesh, Jharkhand, Nagaland, Manipur, Mizoram and Tripura and Uttarakhand. Benchmark domestic equity indices were trading around 0.5% lower in the forenoon session today. The Sensex declined 390 points to 76,875, while the Nifty lost 150 points to 24,026 when reports last came in. Broad-based selling was seen across most sectors, with media, metal and IT emerging as major laggards. And with that, we end this news bulletin.

All right. A very good afternoon, Kolkata. Hello, ladies and gentlemen. Welcome back to yet another special episode of your own show, Golden Melodies. Only on 100.1 MHz FM Gold and Akashvani Kolkata. And with you this hour, your friend and host RJ Sudeep. And as you know, I play some of the best, coolest, most amazing, upbeat, funky, soothing, romantic, emotional, epic, feel good, your favorite English tracks. So, well, 31st August, Monday. You know, the weather is kind of unpredictable because you never know when it's going to rain. One thing I've noticed, even if it's raining time and again, the heat in the weather isn't decreasing at all. We are somewhat surviving, and yes, with that, the traffic jam while going out somewhere. Oh boy, that is another level of stress. But in between all the stress, the good news is only 46 days left to the biggest festival of Bengalis, Durga Pujo. Boy, I can't keep calm. You know, Pujo shopping, new clothes, planning, sale everywhere. But we need to get back to the business first. Well, dear listeners, yes, this is Golden Melody.

And imagine this, you belong to a lower middle class family, life is going on normally, rent, groceries, school fees, EMIs, maybe a little saving at the end of the month, and then suddenly, God forbid, someone at home falls ill. You visit the doctor, get the prescription and walk into a pharmacy, and suddenly that tiny piece of paper in your hand starts looking like a very big bill. Because when illness comes knocking, it doesn't just affect our health, it can put enormous pressure on the family budget too. And unfortunately, for millions of Indian families, the cost of medicines is a very real part of that burden. But here's the interesting part. What if I told you there is a government initiative specifically designed to make essential medicines more affordable? Yes, that's where Pradhan Mantri Bharatiya Jan Aushadhi Pariyojana, which is PMBJP, popularly known through Jan Aushadhi Kendras, comes in. And the story behind it is actually quite interesting. Well, the number to dial is 0332248805. Once again, the number is 0332248805. Do give us a call and let us know what artist who you want to listen to, or share your opinion about this very important topic, that is, how important is it for a middle class family to get quality medicines at a much cheaper price. Well, coming up, this is Money Money Money by Eba. Enjoy.

Indeed, it is a rich man's world, and all the things I could have done if I had a little money. A 1976 number by ABBA, which was supposed to be named as Gypsy Girl, later renamed as Money, Money, Money. Well, that was Money, Money, Money by ABBA, only on FM Gold, and the show is called Golden Melody. And yesterday we are talking about the government scheme that is Jan Aushadhi. So let's start with the basics. So what exactly is Jan

Aushadhi. 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And remember, generic doesn't mean inferior. 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So it's not cheaper because it's less good. 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And now let's talk about the prices. But before that, we're going to listen to this amazing number. This is Disco by Odavan. Well, don't forget to call us. The number is 0332248085. You can call us to request for your favorite song or share your opinion on the topic. That is, how important is it for middle class family to get affordable medicines at quality medicines at a very affordable price? Yes, 17:12 by the studio clock, 17 minutes past 12, and you are tuned to 100.1 megahertz FM Gold, and the show is Golden Melodies. And for all the late joiners, this is RJ Shadeep with you. Coming up, Disco.

What a song, a 1979 song by Audubon. Well, in 1980, the song reached number 2 in the UK charts. Amazing disco anthem. This is Disco by none other than Audubon, only on FM Gold. And by the studio clock, it shows 21 minutes past 12. And yes, you are tuned to 100.1 MHz FM Gold. And the show is called Golden Melodies. And with you, this is your friend and host, RJ Shadeep. And yesterday, we are talking about PM BJP Pradhan Mantri Bharatiya Jan Aushadhi Pariyojana and how important it is for middle-class family members to get generic medicines, quality medicines at a very affordable price. Well, the number is 0332248805. Once again, it is 0332248805. Give us a call and request for your favorite songs. Coming up, this is Brown Girl in the Ring by none other than Bonnie M.

0: Looks Like a Sugar Plum. That is Brown Girl in the Ring by none other than Bonnie M. And by the studio clock, it is 26 minutes past 12, and we have received a caller. This is our regular caller, Shubhojit from Belghoria. Hello, Shubhojit.
1: Yes.
0: Yes, can you hear me?
1: Yeah.
0: Okay, how are you?
1: Yeah, I'm going good. I'm recovering from a very serious illness right now.
0: Okay, I didn't know about that. What happened?
1: I had a kidney tumor which got removed recently.
0: Okay. So now you're recovering.
1: Yes, and it was quite a shock for me because I had no symptoms at all at that time. Nothing. Even before the operation, even one day before the operation, there were no symptoms. I just accidentally had viral fever.
0: Okay.
1: It lasted for around 14 days.

0: So there was a question because now normally viral fever stays for 5 to 7 days, and
1: right.
0: the antibiotics had a side effect for another maybe week or two.
1: Right.
0: But the thing happened is like temperature soared high, 103.4. So thereon, I conducted a lot of tests, and from that test, I got to know that there was a tumor.
1: Okay, so how long ago are you talking about?
0: Just a month ago.
1: I'm still
0: at home. I have not joined, although I'm doing my work from home.
1: Okay.
0: But yeah, the topic that you have got into like today,
1: yes,
0: so synonymous with what is happening in my life.
1: Yes, I was just thinking about that. Yeah, yeah.
0: And that's the reason why I called up.
1: Okay.
0: Because I think lot of us, like a lot of Indians actually,
1: yes.
0: don't realize how important health is.
1: That is very true.
0: And that's the thing that we neglect, because health is wealth, although we studied right from our childhood.
1: Yes.
0: But
1: yes.
0: unless and until somebody is actually in that phase now,
1: yeah.
0: no one will realize the impact.
1: That is true. You know. Sometimes I feel, I'm sorry, I'm just cutting you. Sometimes I feel that we Indians, we don't take very, tiny things very seriously. Just taking a morning walk, eating a healthy eating habit. We always feel like whatever will happen, we'll see later on.
0: Yes.
1: But it's not absolutely. Always about that, right?
0: And you know, like whatever you earn throughout your career,
1: right.
0: it will just vanish away.
1: Yep. Exactly.
0: In the blink of the eye.
1: Exactly.
0: Because you can't believe I was there in the hospital for 4 days.
1: Okay.
0: It was around 4 days. Within 4 days, 5.5 lakh rupees was.
1: Oh, God. The medicine
0: and,
1: system. Yeah.
0: Like, in the blink of an eye, like, I thought that in order to earn 5.5 lakh rupees, how much effort you have to give.
1: Exactly. And
0: how
1: you didn't even know what was going inside you.
0: Yes. And you tell me, still in India, specifically in Kolkata, how many people earn actually 1 lakh rupees per month?
1: That's the point.
0: How will you get into?
1: Yeah.
0: And how many people do understand that mediclaim is so much important in our life?
1: One very important point.
0: Very few, you know. Because we spend lavishly on restaurants and your smoking and drinking and everything, whoever does.
1: Yes.
0: But we don't understand that even if we invest 1,000, 2,000 rupees somewhere in our mediclaim or anywhere, that will fetch us results in the future when something odd happens in your life.
1: Yes, you know, sometimes I feel the general people, you know, they always think on the negative side. What if something doesn't happen? But they need to focus on what if something happens. Do you have the savings for that?
0: You never know, exactly.
1: I'm
0: so healthy. Like,
1: exactly.
0: I am not even obese. I have regular brisk walking. Though I don't go to the gym.
1: Okay. But you do exercise, like go to a morning walk.
0: And everything.
1: Yeah.
0: And even after I don't smoke, I don't drink.
1: Mm-hmm.
0: I don't, like maybe in 2-3 months, I go for a fast food thing.
1: Okay, very rarely. Yeah.
0: I got this ailment.
1: Very sad.
0: A very shock for me.
1: Okay, so Shubhajit, have you heard about this government scheme that is PMBJP?
0: Yes.
1: What is your opinion about that?
0: Because the government has taken this kind of initiative because, like, whatever medicines you have right now in the market, it is not generic.
1: Yeah,
0: right? The generic stores which the government has initiated, that is so helpful.
1: Yes,
0: especially
1: yes.
0: for a country like us, where the poverty level is so high.
1: That is very true, right? And getting those at such affordable prices.
0: Yes. So we need to be very much aware of where these stores are.
1: Exactly.
0: What are these stores about, the generic ones and everything.
1: Exactly.
0: And how much affordable.
1: Yes, something like, you have mentioned really good. We need the awareness. How many people does even know about this?
0: You know, we don't even know that there are so many generic stores initiated by the government which are in your local neighborhood.
1: That is very true.
0: And even a normal, suppose I'm talking about, for example, a paracetamol, right? So paracetamols have different brands, like they give different names.
1: Yeah.
0: We don't even know that suppose a paracetamol 15 tablets costs around 30 rupees or something like that.
1: Okay.
0: That's the same generic we will get at 5 rupees.
1: Exactly.
0: Right.
1: Most people have this doubt that whether these are going to be genuine products or not. But somewhere, you know, we need to trust. That's why we need doctors. We need doctors to prescribe us. You know, we don't really need to do self-medication. We can go to a doctor.
0: Not.
1: Yes.
0: self-medication is one of the dangerous things that we...
1: Yes, most of the people have this, you know, this kind of dangerous ailment. They feel like I can do it just because I...

0: go to YouTube and search for these things and go to Google and can search what medicine should I take for these and these. So they feel that it's very easy, but that the doctors, they study for 6 years at least. So they do have at least some experience. So we need to go to a doctor.
1: That's so ironical, like really.
0: Very true. Thank you, Shubhaji. Thank you. Oh, yeah, go ahead.
1: Thing I just want to add.
0: Yeah, sure.
1: Is suppose a person is having something which feels like indigestion, acidity.
0: Mm-hmm, mm-hmm.
1: But the real thing may be a cardiac problem, which you don't understand.
0: Exactly. The underlying cause. No one knows. Yeah.
1: Yes. So don't self-medicate. Go to a doctor. Have the right medicines for you.
0: Very true. And coming from someone who is still recovering from such a disease or whatever I can call it.
1: Yes. So and God saved me at least. Like
0: at least you are with us and you are our regular listener. Thank you so much for calling.
1: Thank
0: and
1: you,
0: just for confirming that you wanted to listen to Truly Madly Deeply by Savage Garden. Is that right?
1: Yes.
0: Thank you so much for the call. I will play that for you. Keep listening to Golden Melodies. Thank you so much. And FYI, without cutting the call, just letting you know, we do have a Facebook page for other listeners as well. So for those who don't call or couldn't call actually on Golden Melodies, they can go to the Facebook page and do all those things like subscribe or whatever they can do it and comment there the favorite songs or they share their opinions. They can do that as well. So Shubhaji, thank you so much for the call. And keep listening to FM Gold. Thank you. Goodbye. Yes, that was Shubhaji Ran by the Studio Clock. It is 33 minutes past 12 and you are tuned 200.1 FM Gold. Coming up, this is Truly Madly Deeply by none other than Savage Garden. Enjoy, Shubhaji.

That amazing number that was truly, madly, deeply requested by Shubhoji. Thank you for your call. Well, yes, we are talking about the government scheme PMBJP. Well, now I will give you the names of some medicines and the approximate Jan Aushadhi price, and you tell yourself what you think the usual market price might be. Exact thing that Shubhoji was talking about. You know, there's this medicine Pantoprazole 40 mg. It is used for acid reflux and stomach ulcers. It is sold around 12 rupees for 10 tablets. Can you imagine? There's another medicine which is telmisartan, which is used for high blood pressure and heart protection. It is sold around 12 rupees for 10 tablets. Also, glimepiride 2 mg used for type 2 diabetes, around 5 rupees for 10 tablets. And here's one that can really make you stop and think. Calcium 500 mg and vitamin D3, around 8 rupees for 10 tablets. Now, these are approximate prices from PMBJP's published price comparison material. And actual MRPs can change, but it won't go that high. But the point is clear. In some cases, the difference between the Jan Aushadhi price and the average price of leading brands can be quite dramatic. And that's where the scheme starts making a real difference. Well, by the studio clock, it is 39 minutes past 12, and yes, you are tuned to FM Gold, and the show is called Golden Melodies. But you still can call us. The number is 0332248805. Once again, the number is 0332248805. And yes, we are talking about the government scheme that is PMBJP. Well, coming up, this is A Man Without Love by none other than the legendary Engelbert Humperdinck.

boy, oh boy, what a voice. That is the legendary Engelbert Humperdinck with A Man Without Love, only on FM Gold. Yes, 43 past 12 by the studio clock, and here is an important announcement. That is, moderate thunderstorm and lightning accompanied with intense rain and squally wind with speed 30 to 40 kilometers per hour very likely to affect over some parts of East Midnapur, West Midnapur, South 24 Perganas, Jhargram, Purulia districts. Once again, the districts are East Midnapur, West Midnapur, South 24 Perganas, Jhargram, Purulia districts during next 2 to 3 hours from 12:20, which is 20 minutes past 12 on 31st August 2026, and that is the end of the announcement. And dear listeners, yes, as you have already known that we are talking about PMBJP. Well, if you have been thinking Jan Aushadhi means only tablets for fever, blood pressure or diabetes, there's more. The product basket goes beyond conventional medicines. There are nutraceuticals and nutritional products, including protein supplements. So all my gym goers listening right now, you may be surprised to know that whey protein is also part of PMBJP product basket. The next time you walk past a Jan Aushadhi Kendra, don't automatically think it's just another medicine shop. There may be much more on those shelves than you can expect. Well, coming up, this is Left and Right by Charlie Puth featuring Jungkook.

Well, that was Left and Right by Charlie Puth featuring Jungkook, only on FM Gold. Well, dear listeners, 47 minutes past 12 by the studio clock, which means I have to say goodbye. But remember, medicine is something none of us really wants to buy, because when you are buying medicine, usually someone at home isn't well. And if something as essential as medicine can become a little more affordable, that isn't just about saving money. It's about taking away one small worry at a time. This is Golden Melodies, and today we took a little detour from our usual melodies to talk about something that affects almost every Indian family. That is just Aushadhi, and perhaps that's the real melody behind it. When medicine becomes more affordable, a family gets a little more breathing space. Well, this is RJ Sharif. I'm going to sign off. Well, I'm going to meet you once again at 2 minutes past 1 on 107 FM Rainbow for Rainbow Rhythms. The last track that I'm going to leave you all with, an unusual pair, Whitney Houston and Enrique Iglesias with Could I Have That Kiss Forever?

0: This is Akashvani, the news read by Valsa Williams. Prime Minister Narendra Modi will hold bilateral top meetings with leaders of Shanghai Cooperation Organization member states in Bishkek, Kyrgyzstan today. These include meetings with the heads of state of Russia, Iran, Kyrgyzstan and Armenia. More from our correspondent.
1: Prime Minister Narendra Modi today had a warm interaction with members of the Indian community in Bishkek. PM appreciated their energy, enthusiasm and valuable contributions towards strengthening the bonds of friendship between India and Kyrgyz Republic. During his visit to Kyrgyzstan, Shri Modi paid floral tribute at the Mahatma Gandhi Memorial in Bishkek. The tribute reflected the enduring relevance of Gandhiji's ideals and their universal appeal. Vikalp Shukla, Akashvani News, Bishkek.
0: In his departure statement on Saturday, Mr. Modi said he is looking forward to advancing India's vision for the region based on security, connectivity and opportunity. President Draupadi Murmu today said the textile and apparel sector is not only an important part of India's cultural heritage, but also provides livelihood to millions of people. Addressing the convocation ceremony of the National Institute of Fashion Technology, NIFT, the president called upon the students to adopt a global outlook while remaining rooted in the country's rich cultural heritage and values. Emphasizing the growing role of women in the fashion industry, the president said around 85% of the nearly 4,000 students present at the event are women.
2: फैशन टेक्नोलॉजी भी ऐसा क्षेत्र है जिसमें विश्व स्तर पर भारत की भूमिका बढ़ाने को अपार संभावना है। आपको इस अवसर का लाभ उठाना चाहिए। इस प्रयास में आप स्मरण रखें कि आपकी सोच वैश्विक हो, लेकिन आपकी जड़ें अपने मिट्टी की विशिष्टता और जीवन मूल्य से जुड़े। इस तरह आप न केवल सक्सेसफुल प्रोफेशनल बनेंगे बल्कि भारत की सांस्कृतिक विरासत के संरक्षण और संवर्धन में भी अपना योगदान दे सकेंगे।
0: The Indian Navy today commissioned

0: INS Nipun, the second diving support vessel of the Nistar class at Naval Dockyard, Mumbai. Indigenously designed and constructed, Nipun is a purpose-built platform designed to support a wide spectrum of diving and underwater operations. Speaking at the commissioning ceremony, Chief of the Naval Staff, Admiral Krishna Swaminathan, said amid a period of strategic churn, Nipun is going to be a powerful addition to the Navy's specialized underwater capabilities required for multi-domain deepwater operations at sea.
1: It is my proud privilege to be here for the commissioning of India's second indigenously designed and built diving support vessel, INS Nipun. As a fighting navy, I hardly need to state that combat readiness is our foremost responsibility and highest priority. Induction of this capability today is an opportunity for us to reflect upon our unifying purpose to build and maintain robust operational and combat capability that safeguards India's security and maritime interests at all times and at all places.
0: In Nepal, the death toll from last week's devastating floods and mudslides has risen to 903, while more than 4,247 people remain untraceable. Bodies have been recovered from all 8 affected districts of Nepal as rescuers race against time to search for the missing and rescue those stranded. Meanwhile, at least 933 workers are believed to be trapped at around half a dozen hydropower projects. Rescue teams backed by India and other experts are searching around the hydropower tunnels, including Trishuli 3A. In Tibet, the death toll currently stands at 16, with 546 reported to be missing. Following the severe flooding in Nepal and heavy rainfall in catchment areas, water levels of the Gandak and Kosi rivers have risen in Bihar. To regulate the river flow, all 36 gates of the Valmiki Nagar barrage and 25 of the 56 gates of the Birpur barrage at Kosi have been opened. However, the water levels and discharge from both rivers have declined over the past 24 hours. Benchmark domestic equity indices were trading lower in the afternoon session today. The Sensex declined 271 points to 76,993, while the Nifty lost 110 points to 24,066 when reports last came in. And with that, we end this news bulletin.

0: Good afternoon. This is Akashvani and I am Valsa Williams with the Midday News. The headlines. Prime Minister Narendra Modi to hold bilateral meetings with leaders of Shanghai Cooperation Organization member states in Bishkek today. Government notifies all six pillars of Semicon India Programme 2.0 with total outlay of 1.27 lakh crore rupees. President Draupadi Murmu calls upon NIFT students to adopt global outlook while remaining rooted in the country's rich cultural heritage. Indian Navy commissions INS Nipun, a special designed platform to support wide spectrum of diving and underwater operations. Relief and rescue operations intensify in Nepal after deadly flash floods. Death toll rises to 903 and over 4,000 people still missing. And in football, India is set to begin AFC Under-20 Asian Cup qualifying campaign against Syria in Tashkent today. Prime Minister Narendra Modi today interacted with the Friends of India in Bishkek on the first day of his two-day visit to Kyrgyzstan. Four delegations working with India in various fields were present on the occasion. The Prime Minister will also hold bilateral meetings today with leaders of the Shanghai Cooperation Organization member states. These include meetings with the heads of state of Russia, Iran, Kyrgyzstan and Armenia. More from our correspondent.
1: Prime Minister Narendra Modi today had a warm interaction with members of the Indian community in Bishkek. PM appreciated their energy, enthusiasm and valuable contributions towards strengthening the bonds of friendship between India and Kyrgyz Republic. During his visit to Kyrgyzstan, Shri Modi paid floral tribute at the Mahatma Gandhi Memorial in Bishkek. The tribute reflected the enduring relevance of Gandhiji's ideals and their universal appeal. Prime Minister will also hold bilateral meetings today with the leaders of Russia,

Kyrgyzstan and Armenia. Tomorrow, he will address the 26th summit of the Shanghai Cooperation Organization. Vikalp Shukla, Akashwani News, Bishkek.

0: Summit of the Shanghai Cooperation Organization. The government today notified the Semicon 2.0 scheme with an outlay of 1.27 lakh crore rupees to boost the chip manufacturing ecosystem in the country. Addressing a press briefing in New Delhi today, Union Minister for Electronics and Information Technology, Ashwini Vaishnaw, said with this, India could account for nearly 10% of the global semiconductor industry market in the coming years and is expected to play a much bigger role in the global semiconductor value chain. Mr. Vaishnaw added that the focus of the government is towards making the country firmly embedded in the global semiconductor value chain from wafer fabrication to chip production. After releasing the notifications for all six pillars of the Semicon India Programme 2.0, Mr. Vaishnaw noted that there is confidence among global semiconductor industry stakeholders that India is the right destination for major investments in the coming decades.
1: The CAPEX support is at a particular level, that's a globally competitive support level. The interest of the entire industry in making India as the base because of its talent, because of its policy certainty, because of the ease of working here, all those factors have contributed to our decision making.
0: President Draupadi Murmu today said the textile and apparel sector is not only an important part of India's cultural heritage, but also provides livelihood to millions of people. Addressing the convocation ceremony of the National Institute of Fashion Technology, NIFT, the president called upon the students to adopt a global outlook while remaining rooted in the country's rich cultural heritage and values. Emphasizing the growing role of women in the fashion industry, the president said around 85% of the nearly 4,000 students present at the event are women.
2: फैशन टेक्नोलॉजी भी ऐसा क्षेत्र है जिसमें विश्व स्तर पर भारत की भूमिका बढ़ाने को अपार संभावना है। आपको इस अवसर का लाभ उठाना चाहिए। इस प्रयास में आप पूर्ण रखें कि आपकी सोच वैश्विक हो, लेकिन आपकी जड़ें अपने मिट्टी की विशिष्टता और जीवन मूल्यों से जुड़े। इस तरह आप न केवल सक्सेसफुल प्रोफेशनल बनेंगे बल्कि भारत की सांस्कृतिक विरासत के संरक्षण और संवर्धन में भी अपना योगदान दे सकेंगे।
0: Calling upon the youth to contribute to the vision of Vikasit Bharat by 2047, the president said students should not remain merely job seekers, but should strive to become job providers and create employment opportunities for others. President Murmu said over the past four decades, NIFT students and professionals have made significant achievements at the national and international levels, bringing recognition to India. In Nepal, the death toll from last week's devastating floods and mudslides has risen to 903, while more than 4,247 people remain untraceable. According to Nepal's National Disaster Risk Reduction and Management Authority, the figure has increased from Sunday's figure of 2,502. Bodies have been recovered from all eight affected districts of Nepal as rescuers race against time to search for the missing and rescue those stranded. Meanwhile, at least 933 workers are believed to be trapped at around half a dozen hydropower projects. Rescue teams backed by India and other experts are searching around half a dozen blocked hydropower tunnels, including Trishuli 3A. In Tibet, the death toll currently stands at 16, with 546 reported to be missing. The disaster sent a torrent of ice, rock, mud and debris through towns and villages along the Nepal-Tibet border. A preliminary study by Nepali scientists found the floods were triggered by a massive ice rock avalanche at around 5,200 meters in Rasuwa's Langtang Lirung area. The debris entered the Lende River before surging through the Bhotekashi and Trishuli. Nepali Prime Minister Balendra Shah called the floods an unprecedented and devastating natural disaster, with nearly 21,000 security personnel involved in rescue operations. The Red Cross estimates more than 90,000 people were affected, while authorities continue recovering and identifying bodies. The West Bengal government has urged the centre to protect the state's interests before renewing the 30-year Ganga Padma water sharing agreement with Bangladesh, which expires in December. The state has stressed the need for adequate dry season flow through Faraka to maintain the navigability of the Hooghly and protect shipping operations at Kolkata.

0: as Shyama Prasad Mukherjee Port. It has also raised concerns over riverbank erosion, siltation and flooding in Malda, Murshidabad and Nadia. The state has sought priority for environmental protection and future water needs in the new agreement and called for detailed discussions through the India-Bangladesh Joint Rivers Commission. This is Akashwani giving you the news. For quick news updates round the clock, follow us on our X handle at AIR News Alerts, and for details of stories and more, log on to our website www.newsonair.gov.in and download News on AIR app.
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0: Welcome back to the Midday News. The Indian Navy today commissioned INS Nipun, the second diving support vessel of the Nistar class, at Naval Dockyard, Mumbai. Speaking at the commissioning ceremony, Chief of the Naval Staff Admiral Krishna Swaminathan said, amid a period of strategic churn, Nipun is going to be a powerful addition to the Navy's specialized underwater capabilities required for multi-domain deep water operations at sea.
2: It is my proud privilege to be here for the commissioning of India's second indigenously designed and built diving support vessel, INS Nipun. As a fighting navy, I hardly need to state that combat readiness is our foremost responsibility and highest priority. Induction of this capability today is an opportunity for us to reflect upon our unifying purpose to build and maintain robust operational and combat capability that safeguards India's security and maritime interests at all times and at all places.
0: Indigenously designed and constructed by Hindustan Shipyard Limited, Vishakhapatnam, Nipun is a purpose-built platform designed to support a wide spectrum of diving and underwater operations. The ship is equipped with modern diving systems and underwater intervention capabilities, enabling sustained support to divers operating in demanding conditions at sea. The United States has struck Iranian military targets on Larak Island in the Strait of Hormuz last night. American forces said they targeted two Iranian launchers on Larak Island after Iran's Islamic Revolutionary Guard Corps IRGC troops were seen preparing to launch rockets carrying sea mines into the Strait of Hormuz. Iranian state broadcaster IRIB reported that the attack killed and wounded several Iranian personnel and civilians. Iran has retaliated with IRGC launching ballistic missiles on U.S. bases in Jordan in response to the U.S. strike. Iran's Revolutionary Guard said they launched an attack on the King Hussein and Al-Azraq U.S. bases in Jordan using ballistic missiles. The Inter-Meteorological Department has issued a red color warning for very heavy rainfall to extremely heavy rainfall over Odisha and Chhattisgarh today. Heavy rainfall is expected over Bihar, eastern Uttar Pradesh, Uttarakhand, eastern Madhya Pradesh, Jharkhand and all northeastern states till tomorrow. The weather agency said thunderstorms and lightning conditions will continue over Andaman and Nicobar Islands, Andhra Pradesh, Gangetic West Bengal, Odisha, Tamil Nadu, Puducherry and Karaikal till tomorrow. A strong weather system is active over Madhya Pradesh, with the eastern parts of the state seeing the biggest impact. In some areas, dam gates had to be opened while flood conditions have made the situation difficult in several places.
3: Heavy rain has picked up again in eastern Madhya Pradesh, with rising rivers and full dams causing trouble in several areas. In Shahdol, rising water in the Bansagar Dam forced the gate to be opened for some time. In Chitrakoot, the Mandakini River rose nearly 30 feet. The Gorgi Dam broke, flooding several areas, while strong currents damaged the big bridge at Ramghat. As the water receded, mud, garbage and slush were left on roads and inside homes. Chief Minister Dr. Mohan Yadav visited Chitrakoot yesterday. He reviewed the flood situation and met people at relief camp. The weather department has issued a heavy rain alert today for Rewa, Mauganj, Mehar, Sidhi, Umaria, Shahdol, Dindori, Anuppur, Mandla, Sivni and Balaghat. Abhinav Goyal, Akashwani News, Bhopal.
0: Following severe flooding in Nepal and heavy rainfall in the catchment areas, the water level

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2: This is Akashvani, the news read by Valsa Williams. Prime Minister Narendra Modi today interacted with the Friends of India in Bishkek on the first day of his two-day visit to Kyrgyzstan. 4 delegations working with India in various fields were present on the occasion. The Prime Minister will also hold bilateral meetings today with leaders of the Shanghai Cooperation Organization member states. These include meetings with the heads of state of Russia, Iran, Kyrgyzstan and Armenia. Tomorrow, the second and final day of his visit to Kyrgyzstan, PM Modi will address the 26th summit of the Shanghai Cooperation Organization. In Nepal, the death toll from last week's devastating floods and mudslides has risen to 903, while more than 4,247 people remain untraceable. According to the Nepal's National Disaster Risk Reduction and Management Authority, the figure has increased from Sunday's figure of 2,502. Bodies have been recovered from all 8 affected districts of Nepal as rescuers race against time to search for those missing and rescue those stranded. Meanwhile, at least 933 workers are believed to be trapped at around half a dozen hydropower projects. Rescue teams backed by India and other experts are searching around half a dozen blocked hydropower tunnels, including Trishuli 3A. Defence Minister Rajnath Singh today signed the condolence book at the Embassy of Nepal in New Delhi on behalf of the Government of India. In a social media post, Mr. Singh extended deepest condolences to the people of Nepal and their government on the loss of precious lives. Mr. Singh said India stands shoulder to shoulder with our Nepali brothers and sisters in this trying time and are committed to support Nepal's efforts for search, rescue and rehabilitation. Following severe flooding in Nepal and heavy rainfall in the catchment areas, the water levels of the Gandak and Kosi rivers have risen in Bihar. To regulate the river flow, all 36 gates of the Valmiki Nagar barrage and 25 of the 56 gates of the Birpur barrage at Kosi have been opened. The India Meteorological Department has issued a red colour warning for very heavy rainfall to extremely heavy rainfall over Odisha and Chhattisgarh today. Heavy rainfall is expected over Bihar, eastern Uttar Pradesh, Uttarakhand, eastern Madhya Pradesh, Jharkhand and all northeastern states till tomorrow. The government today notified the Semicon 2.0 scheme with an outlay of 1.27 lakh crore rupees to boost the chip manufacturing ecosystem in the country. Addressing a press briefing in New Delhi today, Union Minister for Electronics and Information Technology, Ashwini Vaishnav, said with this, India could account for nearly 10% of the global semiconductor industry market in the coming years and is expected to play a much bigger role in the global semiconductor value chain.
3: The capex support is at a particular level, that's a globally competitive support level. The interest of the entire industry in making India as the base, because of its talent, because of its policy certainty, because of the ease of working here, all those factors have contributed to our decision making.
2: President Draupadi Murmu today said the textile and apparel sector is not only an important part of India's cultural heritage, but also provides livelihood to millions of people.

0: People. Addressing the convocation ceremony of the National Institute of Fashion Technology, the president called upon the students to adopt a global outlook while remaining rooted in the country's rich cultural heritage and values. The Indian Navy today commissioned INS Nipun, the second diving support vessel of the Nistar class, at Naval Dockyard, Mumbai. Speaking at the commissioning ceremony, Chief of Naval Staff Admiral Krishna Swaminathan said, amid a period of strategic churn, Nipun is going to be a powerful addition to the Navy's specialized underwater capabilities required for multi-domain deep water operations at sea. The West Bengal government has urged the centre to protect the state's interests before renewing the 30-year Ganga Padma water-sharing agreement with Bangladesh, which expires in December. In women's cricket, Bangladesh will take on Indonesia in the Group B match of Women's T20 Asia Cup in Dubai today. The match is scheduled to begin at 8 p.m. Indian Standard Time. And with that, we end this news bulletin.
1: কথায় গোল্ডেন সময়, আপনি শুনছেন 100.1 FM Gold, 100.1 FM Gold, FM Gold. কিছু গান কিছু কথা আপনি শুনছেন সুরেলা সফর 100.1 FM Gold-এ. সুরেলা সফর, সুরেলা সফর, সুরেলা সফরে আজ সিলভার স্ক্রিন, আজ সিলভার স্ক্রিন।

0: This is Akashvani, the news read by Abhishek Mukhopadhyay. Prime Minister Narendra Modi today held bilateral meetings with Iran President Masoud Pezeshkian and his Armenian counterpart Nikol Pashinyan on the sidelines of the Shanghai Cooperation Organization SCO summit at Bishkek in Kyrgyzstan. During the discussion, Prime Minister Modi and Iran President Pezeshkian discussed various aspects of bilateral ties. They reviewed recent developments in the West Asia region. Prime Minister Modi reiterated India's consistent position that all issues must be resolved through dialogue and diplomacy. Mr. Modi also underlined the need for continued efforts to ensure peace and stability in the region and for safeguarding freedom of navigation and commerce. During the meeting, Prime Minister Modi and his Armenian counterpart discussed ways to further strengthen bilateral cooperation across various areas including defense, economic, pharma, science and technology, culture and education. They also exchanged views on regional and global developments, including the situation in West Asia. Meanwhile, meeting between Prime Minister Modi and President of Kyrgyzstan, Sadur Zafarov, is underway. Early on the first day of his visit to the Central Asian country today, Prime Minister Modi interacted with the Friends of India group at Bishkek. Four delegations working with India in various fields were present on the occasion. Tomorrow, on the second and final day of his visit to Kyrgyzstan, Prime Minister Modi will address the 26th SCO summit. Prime Minister Modi reached Bishkek yesterday on a two-day visit to Kyrgyzstan after concluding his successful visit to Uzbekistan. The government today notified the Semicon India Program 2.0 with an outlay of 1.27 lakh crore rupees to boost the chip manufacturing ecosystem in the country. Union Electronics and Information Technology Minister Ashwani Vaishnav released the notifications for all six pillars of the Semicon 2.0 scheme while addressing a press briefing in New Delhi today. Mr. Vaishnav said there is confidence among global semiconductor industry stakeholders that India is the right destination for major investments in the coming decades.
1: The CAPEX support is at a particular level, that's a globally competitive support level. The interest of the entire industry in making India as the base because of its talent, because of its policy certainty, because of the ease of working here, all those factors have contributed to our decision making.
0: The 11th Vibrant Gujarat Global Summit 2027 will take place from 10 to 12th of January next year in Gandhinagar. The theme of the summit is Viksit Gujarat, Shaping Global Future. Addressing a curtain raiser press conference in New Delhi today, Gujarat Chief Minister Bhupendra Bhai Patel said it is Prime Minister Narendra Modi's vision that Gujarat should not merely be seen as an investment destination, but should emerge as a growth engine for the country. President Draupadi Murmu today said that the textile and apparel sector is not only an important part of India's cultural heritage, but also provides livelihood to millions of people. The president was addressing the convocation ceremony of the National Institute of Fashion Technology in Delhi today. The Indian Navy today commissioned INS Nipun, the second diving support vessel of the Nistar class at the Naval Dockyard, Mumbai. Speaking at the commissioning ceremony, Chief of the Naval Staff, Admiral Krishna Swaminathan said, amid a period of strategic churn, Nipun would be a powerful addition to the Navy's specialized underwater capabilities required for multi-domain deep water operations at sea. In Nepal, the death toll from last week's devastating floods and mudslides has risen to 903, while more than 4,247 people remain untraceable. The disaster sent a torrent of ice, rock, mud and debris through towns and villages along the Nepal-Tibet border. Meanwhile, at least 933 workers are believed to be trapped at around half a dozen hydropower projects.

Rescue teams from India and other experts are searching around half a dozen blocked hydropower tunnels, including Trishuli 3A. In football, Indian men's team will begin the campaign in the AFC Under-20 Asian Cup 2027 qualifiers against Syria in Tashkent today. Drawn in Group B alongside host Uzbekistan and Bangladesh, India entered the qualifiers with the objective of returning to the AFC Under-20 Asian Cup for the first time since 2006. And that is the end of this news bulletin.

Wishing all the listeners a very, very, very good afternoon from the studios of Akashvani Kolkata. Well, today is the 31st of August 2026 and you are tuned into 100.1 FM Gold with your friend storyteller and host RJ Cecilia this afternoon with a very special episode of Musical Bandbox. Well, it is 4:10 PM and I welcome you to this show and this little time where we fill it with a lot of happiness, a lot of music, a lot of rain, romance, radio, and did I mention rhythm? Well, now, if there are four things that can completely change your mood within minutes, I would say those exact four words. You can have the worst day imaginable and then suddenly it starts to rain. An absolute favorite song comes on and you get a message from somebody you like. And for the first 5 minutes, life looks suspiciously manageable. That is the power of music. And that is also the power of radio. So this afternoon, we are bringing it all together. A little rain, a little romance, a little nostalgia, and of course, plenty of rhythm along the way. This is Miley Cyrus with Flowers. I hope you enjoy.

0: And that was Miley Cyrus with Flowers. And even if you can buy yourself flowers, it is kind of a little given that you would like flowers from somebody else, or maybe even a potted plant if you want to just go all green and pro-life. But you know, something about the rain that comes to my mind, and something that is extremely funny, it already has a soundtrack. The tapping on the window, the sound of tires on wet roads, the occasional thunder, and then somebody adds a song. Suddenly, you've got a music video. You are no longer stuck in traffic. You are the protagonist. The traffic jam is now cinematic. The person sitting in the car beside you is mysteriously attractive. And that puddle that you see on the road right in front of you, in front of that traffic signal, that is art. And that is what music does exactly. It changes the way we see ordinary things. So here is that musical magic for your afternoon with Musical Bandbox with RJ Cecilia this afternoon. This is Zach Efron and Zendaya with Rewrite the Stars.
1: You know I want you. It's not a secret I try to hide.

0: to hide, but I can't have you. We're bound to break in my hands, are tied.
1: And that was exactly Zac Efron and Zendaya with Rewrite the Stars. Yes, I'm sure that you will be missing that version of The Greatest Showman. But that brings us back to the studios of Akashvani Kolkata as you're tuned into 100.1 FM Gold with your friend, storyteller and host, RJ Cecilia. This afternoon, only on Musical Bandbox, and we are talking about the music. And when we talk about music,

When we talk about romance, we just cannot avoid the talk of radio. There is something wonderfully old-fashioned, but at the same time, nostalgic when it comes to radio. You do not know always what is coming next. You do not control every second. You simply tune in. Let me take the control, and somewhere between one song and another, someone's voice reaches you just there, just that point. Maybe when you're driving, maybe you are working, maybe you're just making tea, and maybe you are pretending to work. We do not judge you there. Radio is company without demanding anything from you. And sometimes that is exactly what you need. And perhaps a little sprinkle of a song just above you. This is Miley Cyrus with Angels Like You, just for you.

Maybe, maybe angels like you cannot fly down here with me, but I can definitely fly and be as close to you as possible in this rainy afternoon. Well, because we are talking about romance, and not romance movie-like romance, the real romance, because movie romance is let's run through the rain and have one cinematic moment. But real-life romances? Did you carry the umbrella? Movie romances, I'll wait for you forever and ever and ever forevermore. And real life romance, I've reached. Where are you? Well, movie romances, you complete me. You are my other half. And real romance is, well, I brought you something to eat. And honestly, the last one may be the most convincing declaration of love. Because sometimes romance

is not grand. It does not have to be majestic. Sometimes it is remembering someone's favorite song, saving them the last piece of something that you totally, totally love. But, well, you can call that the most romantic sacrifice of all time. And then maybe perhaps sending a message when you know they are having a difficult day, or simply saying, reached home. Well, these small things happen to have big feelings just for you. 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

Time. That was Zendaya with Fooling You with the beautiful track that just makes your afternoon. And Kolkata, just like Zendaya, has its own rhythm too. The tram bells, the buses, the hawkers, the tea glasses, the footsteps. Well, the traffic horns also comes in at the interludes, which admittedly have their very own very aggressive percussion section. Put all of that together and you've got a city that never really falls silent. And during monsoon, the rhythm changes. The rain hits the roads, umbrellas pop open, people run, tea stalls get busier. And suddenly, the tea and the city moves to a different beat altogether. Maybe that is why music feels so, so natural here. Kolkata has always been a city that listens and a city that sings. Well, I have the tracks and chartbusters queued in just for you that just makes your evening and makes your heart sing along too. And of course, do not forget, you are with you. Friend, storyteller, and host RJ Cecilia this afternoon with Musical Bandbox. This is Taylor Swift with Opalite. I hope you enjoy.

That was Taylor Swift with Opalite. And life is a song and it ends when it ends. The song might come to an end, but not this one. We all have that one song, don't we? We may not have heard it in years.

But then suddenly the first few notes and you are gone. Gone back to school, back to college, back to that particular summer, back to that particular person. You do not even have to try to remember. The song remembers for you. And that is the beautiful thing about music. Photographs capture faces, songs capture feelings. And sometimes a 3-minute song can hold an entire chapter of your life. So, here is one for anyone that has been transported somewhere by a melody. This is Natalie Imbruglia with, well, you guess a song while I play it for you.

Well. That was Torn, and somewhere down the line, Rain also makes you feel that bit of nostalgia, that bit of melancholy, and that bit of overwhelming feeling. Well, that is something why we cannot put Rain and romance separately. Rain has always had this reputation for making people

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Maybe it is the weather. Maybe it is the music. Maybe it is the fact that everything looks extremely soft and really, really romantic when the sky turns grey. But here is my theory. Rain gives people an excuse to slow down. So when you slow down a little, you start noticing things. A conversation, a smile, a song, perhaps a memory, someone sitting beside you. Maybe romance is not created by rain. Maybe rain simply gives us enough time just to notice it right. Coming up is One Direction with the story of my life. I hope you enjoy.

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1: And that was Taylor Swift with Blank Space and Let Me Write Your Name, because Musical Bandbox is almost done. The last 10 minutes of our musical journey is about to come to an end, but not without me telling you that from 6:30 p.m. onwards, we are going to be hopping on to Cinemagic only on 107 FM Rainbow, musically yours. And this time, well, again, we are going to have drizzles of rain, drizzles of romance, and, well, drizzles of radio just for you. But once again, that we are back and talking about all of the R's and talking about the little joys of life. Perhaps that is what we should take away from this afternoon. Life does not always need grand celebrations. Sometimes celebration is just a cup of tea, a good song, a message from an old friend, a drive home with the windows slightly open, and a rainy evening. Perhaps even add something, a plate of something delicious, and a song that you haven't heard perhaps in many, many, many years. Or simply that wonderful feeling of knowing the day is not over yet. Well, it is Monday, and Monday

just means Monday blues all over again, with so much happening altogether. But there is still time for something unexpected, something extraordinary, something really happy. This is Adele with not a goodbye, but a hello, just for you.

Well, well, well, that was Adele with Hello. And now we are almost slowing towards the evening. The city is getting busier. The lights are coming on. People are heading home. The music gets a little louder. The mood gets a little lighter. And perhaps somebody is planning a dinner. Somebody is planning a date. Somebody is perhaps planning absolutely nothing. And frankly, that is also a plan. Somebody out there is absolutely doing nothing at all. So whatever your evening looks like, take your music with you. Because the right song can turn a commute into a memory. It can turn rain into romance. And it can turn an ordinary Monday. Or, well, wherever you are mentally in this week, you are listening on, well, into something just a little more special. This is your friend, storyteller and host, RJ Cecilia, with Ed Sheeran's song, Shape of You, just for you.

And that brings us towards the end of this edition of Musical Bandbox. But remember, rain gives us the atmosphere, romance gives us a feeling, and radio gives us the company. But hey, there is not the end, because at 6:30 p.m. we are reuniting again on 107 FM Rainbow with Cinemagic with RJ Cecilia this evening. And that is what makes music interesting. So stay tuned. This is Ed Sheeran with Shape of You.

0: This is Akashwani, the news, read by Nishit Kumar. Prime Minister Narendra Modi held a bilateral meeting today with the President of the Islamic Republic of Iran, Dr. Masoud Pezeshkian, on the sidelines of the SCO summit in Bishkek. The two leaders discussed bilateral ties. They also discussed the recent developments in the West Asia conflict and shared perspectives on the evolving situation. Prime Minister expressed concern at the escalation of tensions in the region and reiterated India's consistent position that all issues must be resolved through dialogue and diplomacy. Later, the Prime Minister also met President of the Kyrgyz Republic, Sadr Zaparov, today. The two leaders reviewed the progress made in bilateral relations and reaffirmed their commitment to further strengthening the strategic partnership between India and the Kyrgyz Republic. Earlier in the day, Prime Minister Modi met PM of Armenia, Nikol Pashinyan, in Bishkek. The two leaders discussed ways to further strengthen bilateral cooperation across various areas, including defense, economic, pharma, science and technology, culture, and education. Tomorrow, PM Modi will address the 26th SCO summit in Bishkek. The government today notified the Semicon India Programme 2.0 with an outlay of 1.27 lakh crore rupees to boost the chip manufacturing ecosystem in the country. Union Electronics and Information Technology Minister Ashwini Vaishnaw released the notifications for all six pillars of the Semicon 2.0 scheme while addressing a press briefing in New Delhi today. Mr. Vaishnaw said there is confidence among global semiconductor industry stakeholders that India is the right destination for major investments in the coming decades.
1: The capex support is at a particular level. That's a globally competitive support level. The interest of the entire industry in making India as the base, because of its talent, because of its policy certainty, because of the ease of working here, all those factors have contributed to our decision making.
0: President Draupadi Murmu today said that textile and apparel sector is not only an important part of India's cultural heritage, but also provides livelihood to millions of people. The president was addressing the convocation ceremony of the National Institute of Fashion Technology in Delhi today. The Indian Navy today commissioned INS Nipun, the second diving support vessel of the Nistar class, at Naval Dockyard, Mumbai. Speaking at the commissioning ceremony, Chief of the Naval Staff Admiral Krishna Swaminathan said, amid a period of strategic churn, Nipun will be a powerful addition to the Navy's specialized underwater capabilities required for multi-domain deep water operations at sea. The draft of the Special Intensive Revision SIR of the electoral roll in Delhi has been published today. According to the draft electoral roll, out of 1,45,10,299 electors, a total of 97,53,577 number of electors have submitted the enumeration forms. According to the Chief Electoral Officer of Delhi, claims and objections can be filed till the 30th of next month. The process of resolving these objections will be completed by the 29th of October, following by the publication of the final electoral roll on the 4th of November. In Nepal, the death toll from last week's devastating floods and mudslides has risen to 903, while more than 4,247 people remain untraceable. The disaster sent a torrent of ice, rock, mud and debris through towns and villages along the Nepal-Tibet border. Meanwhile, at least 933 workers are believed to be trapped at around half a dozen hydropower projects. Rescue teams from India and other experts are searching around half a dozen blocked hydropower tunnels, including Trishuli 3A. In Tibet, the death toll currently stands at 16, with 546 reported to be missing. The fourth Indo-German Environmental Forum will be held in New Delhi tomorrow to strengthen bilateral cooperation and facilitate multi-stakeholder exchange on environment and climate change. Indian table tennis player Ankur Bhattacharji has won his maiden WTT men's singles title at the WTT Feeder Olomouc tournament in Czech Republic. He also secured the men's doubles gold with fellow Indian Akash Pal. The world number 78 defeated third seed Slovenia's Deni Kozul 3-1 in the singles final to complete a memorable campaign. Earlier, Ankur and Akash Pal defeated Hungary's Saba András Zantosi and Poland's Alan Kulczyki Zalewski 3-1 in the men's doubles final. And with that, we end this news bulletin.

0: region and shared perspectives on the evolving situation. Prime Minister Modi expressed concern at the escalation of tensions in the region and reiterated India's consistent position that all issues must be resolved through dialogue and diplomacy. Calling for safeguarding the freedom of navigation and commerce, Mr. Modi emphasized that civilians and civilian infrastructure, including commercial shipping and seafarers, must not be harmed under any circumstances. Prime Minister Modi and President of Kyrgyz Republic Sardor Zaparov reviewed the progress in bilateral relations and reaffirmed their commitment to further strengthening the strategic partnership between the two countries. Prime Minister Modi and his Armenian counterpart Pashinyan during the talks discussed ways to further strengthen bilateral cooperation across various areas, including defense, economic, pharma, science and technology, culture and education. Tomorrow, on the second and the final day of his visit to Kyrgyzstan, Prime Minister Modi will address the 26th summit of the Shanghai Cooperation Organization in Bishkek. Prime Minister Modi reached Bishkek yesterday on a two-day visit to Kyrgyzstan after concluding his successful visit to Uzbekistan. India's real GDP observed a growth rate of 7.8% during the first quarter of the current financial year against the growth of 6.9% during the same period of the previous financial year. The Ministry of Statistics and Program Implementation today released the quarterly estimates of GDP for the first quarter from April to June of the current financial year. It said Indian economy has sustained growth momentum despite global headwinds. Prime Minister Narendra Modi has termed India's exemplary GDP growth of 7.8% in the first quarter of financial year 2026-27 a Herculean feat. In a social media post, the Prime Minister said that the achievements reflect the collective strength and resilience of the people of the country despite oil price shocks, supply chain disruptions and global uncertainties. The government today notified the Semicon 2.0 scheme with an outlay of 1.27 lakh crore rupees to boost the chip manufacturing ecosystem in the country. With this, India could account for nearly 10% of the global semiconductor industry market in the coming years and is expected to play a much bigger role in the global semiconductor value chain. Union Minister for Electronics and Information Technology Ashwini Vaishnaw said this while addressing the media in New Delhi today.
1: The capex support is at a particular level, that's a globally competitive support level. The interest of the entire industry in making India as the base because of its talent, because of its policy certainty, because of the ease of working here, all those factors have contributed to our decision making.
0: Meanwhile, the India Electronics and Semiconductor Association has hailed the official notification of Semicon 2.0. In a statement, the association said the comprehensive approach can significantly deepen India's semiconductor capabilities. Meanwhile, 18 of the 19 subsectors under the Index of Services Production, ISP, recorded year-on-year expansion in June this year, with 8 posting double-digit growth. The draft electoral roll for Delhi was published today after the completion of the Special Intensive Revision SIR, which began on the 20th of June and culminated on the 17th of August. According to the draft electoral roll, out of 1,45,10,299 electors, a total of 97,53,577 voters have submitted their enumeration forms. The electoral body stated that 47,56,722 enumeration forms could not be collected due to absent, shifted, dead or duplicate electors found during house-to-house visit by booth-level officers. Citizens can download the draft rule from ceodelhi.gov.in. In table tennis, India's Ankur Bhattacharjee won his maiden men's singles title at the WTT Feeder Olomouc tournament in Czech Republic. The world number 78 defeated third seed Denny Kozul of Slovenia 3-1 in the final. Ankur had earlier secured the men's doubles gold with compatriot Akash Pal, defeating Hungarian-Polish pair of Saba Andras Sansosi and Alan Kulsiki Zalewski 3-1 in the final. And with that, we end this news bulletin.
2: आकाशवाणी समाचार सेवा प्रभाग की प्रस्तुति विश्लेषण
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economic, pharma, science and technology, culture and education. Tomorrow, on the second and final day of his visit to Kyrgyzstan, Prime Minister Modi will address the 26th summit of the Shanghai Cooperation Organization in Bishkek. India's real GDP has observed a growth rate of 7.8% in the first quarter of the financial year 2026-27 against the growth of 6.9% against the same period of the previous financial year. The Indian economy has sustained growth momentum despite global headwinds. The nominal GDP has also registered 10.3% growth during the first quarter of the current financial year. The Minister of Statistics and Program Implementation today released the quarterly estimates of the GDP for the first quarter from April to June of the current financial year. Prime Minister Narendra Modi has termed India's exemplary GDP growth of 7.8% in the first quarter of the financial year 2026-27 a Herculean feat. In a social media post, the Prime Minister said that the achievement reflects the collective strength and resilience of the people of the country despite oil price shocks, supply chain disruptions and global uncertainties. Prime Minister Narendra Modi and Russian President Vladimir Putin held a bilateral meeting on the sidelines of the SCO summit in Bishkek a short while ago. The two leaders discussed bilateral ties and regional issues. They also reviewed ways to expand trade, economic ties and supply chain resilience between India and Russia. The government today notified the Semicon 2.0 scheme with an outlay of 1.27 lakh crore rupees to boost the chip manufacturing ecosystem in the country. With this, India could account for nearly 10% of the global semiconductor industry market in the coming years and is expected to play a much bigger role in the global semiconductor value chain. Union Minister of Electronics and Information Technology, Aswini Vaishnav, said this while addressing the media in New Delhi today. Meanwhile, the India Electronics and Semiconductor Association has hailed the official notification of Semicon 2.0. In a statement, the association said that a comprehensive approach can significantly deepen India's semiconductor capabilities, attract large-scale investments, create high-value employment, and strengthen India's position as a trusted global semiconductor partner. Union Petroleum and Natural Gas Minister Hardeep Singh Puri today said India and Qatar share a warm and enduring partnership with energy cooperation as one of its key pillars. The minister met newly appointed India's ambassador to Qatar, Dr. K. Srikar Reddy. In a social media post, Mr. Puri highlighted the 20-year LNG agreement between Petronet LNG and Qatar Energy that secured over 7.5 million tons of LNG annually from 2028 to 2048. The draft electoral roll for Delhi was published today after the completion of the special intensive revision SIR, which began on the 20th of June and culminated on the 17th of August. According to the draft electoral roll, out of 1,45,10,299 electors, a total of 97,53,577 voters have submitted the enumeration forms. In table tennis, India's Ankur Bhattacharji won his maiden men's singles title at the WTT Feeder Olomouc tournament at Cheku. The world number 78 defeated third seed Denny Kozul of Slovenia 3-1 in the final. Ankur had earlier secured the men's doubles gold with compatriot Akash Pal, defeating Hungarian-Polish pair of C. András Santosi and Alan K. Jalowski 3-1 in the final. And that is the end of this news bulletin.

Storyteller and host RJ Cecilia this evening, and well, it is Monday and you are listening to Western Waves. And if you're listening to me right now after a long day of work, well, congratulations. You have survived Monday and that deserves appreciation. Monday has a strange reputation. The weekend ends, the alarm rings, and reality returns, and suddenly that Sunday evening feeling of I have my whole life together, it finally disappears rather quickly. But tonight, we are going to make Monday a little more interesting, just a tad bit, because we are talking about two things that have probably occupied a considerable amount of human thought ever since the beginning of time. The Monday blues, and there comes a sprinkle of romance. Except tonight, we are looking at modern day romance, because love has changed. The feelings, though, well, they haven't. And the delivery system certainly has. But, let's get into it with chartbusters from across the world and melodies that feel ever so close to home. This is The Chainsmokers featuring 5 Seconds of Summer with Who Do You Love? I hope you enjoy.

Wishing all the listeners a very, very, very good evening from studios of Akashvani, Kolkata. You are tuned into 100.1 FM Gold with your friends, Tori.

Well, that was The Chainsmokers featuring, well, 5 seconds of summer with Who Do You Love? And that brings us back to the studios of Akashvani Kolkata as you're listening to 100.1 FM Gold with Western Waves. And that wave brings us to the waves of the past. Once upon a time, if you liked someone, you wrote them a letter. You hoped, you waited, you checked the mailbox. But today, well, you sent a message. And then you check the last scene, the online, the typing with ellipses, dot, dot, dot. And then, well, nothing. Suddenly, you are analyzing punctuation. Okay? They said, okay. Was that an angry okay? A happy okay? Oh, we need to talk okay? Or simply, okay. We have somehow turned romance into forensic investigation. And yet, despite all this technology, the basic question has not changed. Does this person like me? Human beings really have not evolved that much since the beginning of time, at least when it comes to love. We are all a little stupid in love, as it was. Just as Harry Styles said it, with a track called As It Was, only for you.

That was Harry Styles with As It Was, only on 100.1 FM Gold as you're listening to Western Waves waving along and bringing you back to the studios of Akashwani Kolkata. Well, on that note, I do have a little weather warning for you. With a moderate thunderstorm and lightning accompanied with intense rain and gusty wind, with speed reaching 30 to 40 km per hour, is very likely to affect over some parts of Purulia district during the next 2 to 3 hours. That is from 6:30 p.m. onwards on the 31st of August 2026. Well, well, well. Now that brings us to the blues. Well, something that goes far beyond the Mondays. And when the Mondays have stopped becoming a little too blue, comes in the dating apps. And modern day romance without dating apps? Well, so many stories, so many memes, so many quality content has already come up on the internet just because

because of these particular dating apps. And then, of course, there's this modern dating experience. The dating apps promise to making finding love easier. Millions of profiles, endless possibilities, a carefully selected photograph, a very clever bio, sometimes even AIs help you. Artificial intelligence, yes, not your brain and not your intelligence coming up with the new lines. And then left swipe, then right swipe, next, next, thank you, next. Suddenly, you are shopping for human beings like you're looking for a pair of shoes online. And finally, you come across a nice profile, good pictures, compatible interests, and excellent height, and then you meet and discover that the person you wrote, "I love deep conversations," has responded to your question with, "Haha." That is modern romance. What a time to be alive. This is Charlie Puth featuring Jungkook with Left and Right. I hope you enjoy.

What you gonna do now? What you gonna do now? That is something that you have to decide, because modern day romance has little, but something has not changed yet. Underneath all that technology sometimes remains beautifully something absolutely is old fashioned. We still want to be noticed. We still want somebody to remember the little things. We still want somebody to ask how our day was and actually listen to the answer. We still want that one person we can call when everything has gone wrong. And we still want somebody to make an ordinary Monday like today evening feel special. Technology changed how we communicate. It did not really change why. And perhaps that is why old songs continue to work. They are written before smartphones existed. But somehow, well, they still understand us. So much more, so much better. This is your friend, storyteller and host, waiting for your little thoughts and your little ideas that pop up on a Monday evening like today, as you listen to Western Waves, as I play Chartbusters from across the world and bring you stories that feel ever so close to home. This is The Chainsmokers with Roses. I hope you enjoy.

Well, as we bring Mondays back to the conversation, because romance is lovely, but Monday has bills to pay. Monday has deadlines, Monday has traffic, Monday has emails beginning with gentle reminder. There is nothing gentle about a reminder sent at 9:03 on a Monday morning, and after all that, you come home exhausted. You do not necessarily want a grand romantic evening. Sometimes all you want is food. Sometimes all you want is silence. Sometimes all you want is comfort and someone who doesn't ask, "What is wrong?" five times when you clearly said, "Nothing." Modern romance is knowing when to bring flowers and when to bring biryani. This is Senorita.

And that was Senorita with Shawn Mendes and Camila Cabello, and love in the little things of life. Maybe that is why the most meaningful relationships are not necessarily the dramatic ones. They are the small ones. Someone remembering how you take your coffee, someone saving you the last piece of cake, someone sending you a song, someone noticing you are quieter than usual, someone making you space for you in their busy day. These things do not look particularly cinematic, but perhaps they are. Because real love is not always about standing in the rain outside on an airport. Sometimes it's just sitting beside someone on a boring Monday evening like today and feeling completely at home. Coming up with the idea of completely at home, this is the 5 Seconds of Summer with Amnesia.

And sometimes all you have to do is be single. Yes, I am talking about being single, even after talking so much about romance and so much about the beauty of our, well, let's say the Monday blues. But on that note, once again, we are back again to the studios of Akashvani Kolkata as you're listening to The Western Waves with your friend Storyteller and host Star J Cecilia, only on, well, Western Waves, because we are waving and moving towards the tide of the people who are, quote unquote, happily single. Because someone and somehow the society treats being single like a technical problem that needs troubleshooting. So they keep on asking you, so anyone special? They're like, no. But are you seeing someone? Well, no again. You should perhaps try the dating apps? Well, please. The people may simply be enjoying their life. Absolutely. And there is something wonderfully freeing about not having to explain your relationship status to anyone and everyone. Romance is beautiful. Yes, definitely. But so is independence. And so is friendship. So is the platonic idea. And so is having your own space all to yourself. And sometimes the most important relationship you can build is the one that you have with yourself. So to all the single ladies out there, this is Taylor Swift with Shake It Off. I hope you enjoy.

Well, well, well, shake it off with the Monday Blues and the music. Perhaps music understands this better than we do, because there are songs for falling in love, songs for falling out of love, songs for missing someone, songs for wanting someone back, and songs for pretending you do not care, and songs for dramatically staring out of the window even though absolutely nothing has happened. You know the one. And tonight, Western Waves is giving all those emotions a little space. Because Monday may have started with chaos, but it does not have to end it that way. Turn the music up, let the day loosen its grip, and give yourself an evening.

Well, it was definitely the best song ever. But, like I said, romance might be beautiful, but so is independence. But love is still love. And here is the reassuring part. For all the changes, love is still love. We still get nervous, we still overthink, we still smile at one person when their name appears on the screen. We still listen to the songs and attach memories to them. We still remember our first crush, our first heartbreak, our first proper date, and that one person we never really quite got over. And perhaps that is why music is so powerful. A song that does not care whether your relationship status is single, married, complicated, or, well, it is a long story. It simply needs you where you are. Well, coming up is Louis Tomlinson with Always You. I hope you enjoy.

And so, we have come towards the end of Western Waves, and here's to something to remember this Monday. You do not have to have everything figured out. Not your career, not your relationships, not your future, and certainly not your dating life. Well, that brings us to how we are almost wrapping up this Western Waves and this Monday with feeling a little bit less bluer than how it started. This was your friend, storyteller and host RJ Cecilia, leaving you with Louis Tomlinson. This was, well, always you.

dialogue and diplomacy. Prime Minister Modi and President of the Kyrgyz Republic Sadir Japarov reviewed the progress in bilateral relations and reaffirmed their commitment to further strengthening the strategic partnership between the two countries. Prime Minister Modi and his Armenian counterpart Pashinyan, during their talks, discussed ways to further strengthen bilateral cooperation across various areas, including defense, economic, pharma, science and technology, culture and education. Tomorrow, on the second and final day of his visit to Kyrgyzstan, Prime Minister Modi will address the 26th summit of the Shanghai Cooperation Organization in Bishkek. India's real GDP has observed a growth rate of 7.8% during the first quarter of financial year 2026-27 against the growth of 6.9% against the same period of the previous financial year. The Indian economy has sustained growth momentum despite global headwinds. The nominal GDP has also registered 10.3% growth during the first quarter of the current financial year. The Ministry of Statistics and Program Implementation today released the quarterly estimates of GDP for the first quarter from April to June of the current financial year. The government today notified the Semicon 2.0 scheme with an outlay of 1.27 lakh crore rupees to boost the chip manufacturing ecosystem in the country. With this, India could account for nearly 10% of the global semiconductor industry market in the coming years and is expected to play a much bigger role in the global semiconductor value chain. Union Minister for Electronics and Information Technology Ashnavi Vaishnav said this while addressing the media in New Delhi today. Meanwhile, the India Electronics and Semiconductor Association has hailed the official notification of Semicon 2.0. In a statement, the association said that the comprehensive approach can significantly deepen India's semiconductor capabilities, attract large-scale investments, create high-value employment, and strengthen India's position as a trusted global semiconductor partner. An MOU was signed between Bihar and Jharkhand on the sharing of Son River water in the presence of Union Home Minister Amit Shah in New Delhi today. The agreement was signed in the presence of Jharkhand Chief Minister Hemant Soren, Bihar Chief Minister Samrat Chaudhary, Jal Shakti Minister C.R. Patil, among others. Speaking on the occasion, Union Home Minister Amit Shah said that the agreement between Bihar and Jharkhand has resolved a long-awaited water dispute in eastern India. In table tennis, India's Ankur Bhattacharjee won his maiden men's single title at the WTT Feeder Olamua tournament in Czechia. The world number 78 defeated third seed Denis Kozul of Slovenia 3-1 in the final. And that is the end of this news bulletin.

0: investment, energy and defence. During the meeting, Prime Minister Modi said it was a matter of deep satisfaction that cooperation between India and Russia continue to scale new heights.
1: दोनों देशों के लोगों की भलाई के लिए हम मिलकर के काम कर रहे हैं. राष्ट्रहित को सर्वोपरि रखते हुए आगे बढ़ना, यही हम दोनों की सोच रही है और आगे भी यही हमारा मूल मंत्र होगा.
0: On the Ukraine conflict, Prime Minister Modi said they must move from endless wars to ending wars, adding that India supports all efforts towards peace and will continue to do so.
1: यूक्रेन के विषय पर हम हमेशा चर्चा करते रहे हैं. भारत शांति के सभी प्रयासों का समर्थन करता है और शांति के हर प्रयास के लिए आगे भी समर्थन करता रहेगा. युद्ध में बिताया एक एक दिन मानवता को पीछे धकेलता है और शांति की तरफ बढ़ाया एक एक कदम पूरी मानवता को नई आशा से भर देता है. हमें एंडलेस वॉर से एंड ऑफ वॉर उसी दिशा में जाना ही होगा जो मानवता की भलाई के लिए भी बहुत आवश्यक है.
0: During the meeting, the Prime Minister said all Indians are eager to welcome President Putin to the BRICS summit, which will be hosted in New Delhi in the coming days.
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0: President Vladimir Putin showed his satisfaction that Indian-Russian relations continue to strengthen on the basis of the principles of a special and privileged partnership. Prime Minister Modi also held bilateral meetings with the leaders of Iran, Kyrgyz Republic and Armenia today. Mr. Modi and Iran President Dr. Masoud Pezeshkian during the meeting reviewed recent developments in the West Asia region and shared perspectives on the evolving situation. Mr. Modi expressed concern at the escalation of tensions in the region and reiterated India's consistent position that all issues must be resolved through dialogue and diplomacy. Calling for safeguarding the freedom of navigation and commerce, Mr. Modi emphasized that civilians and civilian infrastructure, including commercial shipping and seafarers, must not be harmed under any circumstances.
2: During his visit to Kyrgyzstan, Prime Minister Narendra Modi today met the President of the Kyrgyz Republic and the Prime Minister of Armenia. During these bilateral meetings, the leaders discussed economic and trade partnerships, enhancing cultural cooperation and growing people-to-people contacts between the two countries. Earlier today, Prime Minister Modi had a warm interaction with members of the Indian community in Bishkek. He appreciated their energy, enthusiasm and valuable contributions towards strengthening the bonds of friendship between India and the Kyrgyz Republic. Mr. Modi also paid floral tribute at the Mahatma Gandhi Memorial in Bishkek. The Prime Minister will address the 26th Shanghai Cooperation Organization Summit tomorrow. Vikalp Shukla, Akashwani News, Bishkek.
0: This was our correspondent covering Prime Minister Modi's Kyrgyz Republic visit. Mr. Modi reached Bishkek yesterday after concluding his successful visit to Uzbekistan. India's real GDP has observed a growth rate of 7.8% during the first quarter of the current financial year against the growth of 6.9% during the same period of the previous financial year. The Ministry of Statistics and Program Implementation today released the quarterly estimates of GDP for the first quarter from April to June of the current financial year. It said Indian economy has sustained growth momentum despite global headwinds. The nominal GDP has also registered 10.3% growth during the first quarter of the current financial year. Secretary in the Ministry, Dr. Saurabh Garg said, growth across all sectors has been highly positive, which demonstrates that the government interventions are having an impact despite geopolitical situation. Prime Minister Narendra Modi has termed India's exemplary GDP growth of 7.8% in the first quarter of the current financial year a Herculean feat. In a social media post, the Prime Minister said that the achievements reflect the collective strength and resilience of the people of the country, despite oil price shocks, supply chain disruptions and global uncertainties. Union Finance Minister Nirmala Sitharaman and Union Home Minister Amit Shah said the credit for this strong performance goes to the people of the country and their hard work. The government today notified the Semicon 2.0 scheme with an outlay of 1.27 lakh crore rupees to boost the chip manufacturing ecosystem in the country. With this, India could account for nearly 10% of the global semiconductor industry market in the coming years and is expected to play a much bigger role in the global semiconductor value chain. Union Electronics and Information

0: Technology Minister Ashwini Vaishnaw said this while addressing the media in New Delhi today.
1: There is a significant level of confidence among the global semiconductor industry stakeholders that India is definitely the right place for making major investments in the coming decades. And that is clearly demonstrated by the number of units which have been approved in the Semicon 1.0. That is further demonstrated

0: The India Electronics and Semiconductor Association has hailed the official notification of Semicon 2.0, building upon the success of the Semicon India program. In a statement, the association said the comprehensive approach can significantly deepen India's semiconductor capabilities, attract large-scale investments, create high-value employment, and strengthen India's position as a trusted global semiconductor partner. This is Akashwani giving you the news.
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0: Bihar and Jharkhand today signed an MOU on sharing of Son river water in the presence of Union Home Minister Amit Shah in New Delhi. Jharkhand Chief Minister Hemant Soren, Bihar Chief Minister Samrat Chaudhary, Jal Shakti Minister C.R. Patil were also present on the occasion. Speaking at the event, Union Home Minister Amit Shah said the agreement between Bihar and Jharkhand has resolved a long-awaited water dispute in eastern India. He said the agreement will provide irrigation water to lakhs of farmers in large rural areas of Bihar and Jharkhand, along with drinking water for the people. The draft electoral roll for Delhi was published today after the completion of the Special Intensive Revision SIR. According to the draft electoral roll, out of 1,45,10,299 electors, a total of 97,53,577 voters have submitted the enumeration forms. The electoral body stated that 47,56,722 enumeration forms could not be collected due to absent, shifted, dead or duplicate electors found during house-to-house visit by booth-level officers. Citizens can download the draft rule from ceodelhi.gov.in. Odisha remains under the grip of intense monsoon activity with heavy to extremely heavy rain reported from several parts of the state. We have more from our correspondent.
2: The India Meteorological Department has issued a red warning for Sundargarh and Keonzar and an orange warning for Jharsuguda, Bargarh, Sambalpur, Deogarh, Angul and Mayurbhanj for today. The red warning will continue for Sundargarh and Keonzar tomorrow, with orange warning remaining in force for the same six districts. The IMD says the well-marked low-pressure area over the northwest Bay of Bengal and adjoining West Bengal North Odisha coast is likely to move west-northwestwards across North Odisha and Gangetic West Bengal during the next 24 hours. Extremely heavy rain is forecast at isolated places today and very heavy rain tomorrow. Meanwhile, the flood situation continues to disrupt normal life in parts of Jajpur, Kendrapada and Bhadrak. Prakash Das for Akashwani News, Bhubaneswar.
0: The India Meteorological Department, IMD, has forecast very heavy rainfall over Chhattisgarh tomorrow. Relief and rescue operations continue in Nepal following devastating flash floods, but security personnel are facing shortages of specialized equipment, body bags, ropes and helicopters. The floods triggered by a suspected ice and rock avalanche near the Nepal-Tibet border last week swept through the Bhotikoshi River corridor, destroying homes, roads and bridges and damaging hydropower projects. Nepal's National Disaster Risk Reduction and Management Authority says the death toll has risen to 939, while more than 4,200 people remain untraceable. Nearly 21,000 personnel from the Nepal Army, Nepal Police and Armed Police Force are engaged in rescue operations across the affected areas. The Red Cross estimates that more than 90,000 people have been affected. Meanwhile, India has deployed specialized rescue and forensic teams to assist Nepal. A 19-member Indian forensic team is helping with the DNA analysis to identify victims, while an Indian tunnel rescue team is assisting in operations at hydropower sites. Indian experts are also helping locate hundreds of workers believed to be trapped or missing at hydropower projects. This is Akashwani. 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
0: So benchmark domestic equity indices ended 0.4% down today. We have a report.
3: The Sensex declined 307 points to close at 76,957. Nifty dropped 95 points to settle at 24,080. Earlier, the markets opened on a weak note as escalating geopolitical tensions in West Asia and rising crude oil prices weighed on investor sentiment. In the forex market today, rupee appreciated by 22 paise to close at 95 rupees and 17 paise against the US dollar. With Drishti's report, this is Lalema Aneja Dang for Akashwani News.
0: In football, India began their Under-20 Asian Cup 2027 qualifying campaign on a winning note, defeating Syria 1-0 at Tashkent today.

Singer Mayum Shami scored the decisive goal in the 86th minute to give India all 3 points in their opening Group B match. India have been placed in Group B alongside hosts Uzbekistan, Syria and Bangladesh. India will play their next match against host Uzbekistan on Thursday. Lionel Messi today announced his retirement from international football, bringing an end to a 20-year Argentina career that included a World Cup triumph, 2 Copa America titles and a record 207 appearances for his country. Messi said the decision has been on his mind since the World Cup final defeat to Spain before the death of his father further convinced him it was time to step away. The 39-year-old revealed the decision in a statement posted on his official Instagram account, confirming that he would no longer wear the Argentina jersey after one of the most celebrated international careers in football history. Messi said the decision had been painful, particularly because of the emotional bond he has shared with the national team and Argentina supporters throughout his career. He led his country to the World Cup title in 2022 after years of near misses, and also helped Argentina win 2 Copa America crowns. In the US Open, 24-time Grand Slam champion Novak Djokovic suffered a first-round exit in the men's singles for the first time. Djokovic went down against Argentina's Mariano Novon in New York this morning. He had also not lost his opening match at any Grand Slam since 2006 Australian Open. In the women's singles, Venus Williams was also knocked out in the first round of her 26th US Open appearance. In table tennis, India's Ankur Banerjee has won his maiden men's title at the WTT Feeder Olomouc tournament in Czech Republic. The world number 78 defeated third seed Denis Kozul of Slovenia 3-1 in the final. And now, before we end the bulletin, the headlines once again. Prime Minister Narendra Modi holds talks with Russian President Vladimir Putin in Bishkek, focusing on trade, energy and defense, says India backs every effort to end war in Ukraine. Prime Minister Modi stresses freedom of navigation and civilian protection during meeting with Iran President Masoud Pezeshkian. Prime Minister also meets Kyrgyz Republic and Armenian leaders to address SCO summit tomorrow. India's GDP jumps to 7.8% in the first quarter of current fiscal despite global headwinds. Bihar and Jharkhand reach agreement on Son River water sharing, settling long-standing dispute. Relief and rescue efforts in Nepal flash flood tragedy hit by equipment shortage as death toll crosses 900. Over 4,000 remain missing. And Lionel Messi announces retirement from international football. And that's all in the news at 9. Good night.

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1: This is Akashvani. In the program Spotlight, now we bring you a discussion on Prime Minister's bilateral talks with world leaders in Kyrgyzstan. The participants are Professor Rahul Mishra, International Affairs Expert, and Anubha Rohatgi, Anchor.
2: Prime Minister Narendra Modi is at the moment in Bishkek, Kyrgyzstan to participate in the 26th Shanghai Cooperation Organization or the SCO Summit. On the first day of the summit today, the Prime Minister held bilateral meetings with leaders of some SCO member states like Kyrgyzstan, Iran, Armenia and Russia. He will address the summit tomorrow, September 1st. And to discuss the significance of Prime Minister Modi's bilateral interactions, I have with me in the studio Professor Rahul Mishra, eminent international affairs expert. Professor Mishra, welcome to Akashvani's Spotlight program.
3: Thank you.
2: Professor Mishra, let's begin with the meeting that took place just a couple of hours ago when Prime Minister Modi met Russian President Vladimir Putin. And in this meeting, Mr. Modi made some very important and relevant statements regarding the Russia-Ukraine war. So let's first listen to what Prime Minister Modi said.
4: यूक्रेन के विषय पर हम हमेशा चर्चा करते रहे हैं। भारत शांति के सभी प्रयासों का समर्थन करता है और शांति के हर प्रयास के लिए आगे भी समर्थन करता रहेगा। युद्ध में बिताया एक-एक दिन मानवता को पीछे धकेलता है और शांति की तरफ बढ़ाया एक-एक कदम पूरी मानवता को नई आशा से भर देते हैं। हमें एंडलेस वॉर से एंड ऑफ वॉर उसी दिशा में जाना ही होगा जो मानवता की भलाई के लिए भी बहुत आवश्यक है।
2: Professor Mishra, we just heard the Prime Minister saying that where he stressed on the need for a peaceful resolution and said we must move from endless wars to ending the war. And he also added that India supports all efforts towards peace. Now, this isn't the first time that Prime Minister Modi has put forth India's position on the war. A few years ago, in fact, he did say that, you know, this is not the era of war. How do you see today's iteration of India's stand by PM Modi and the significance of this stance?
3: I think Prime Minister Modi and Government of India has been very consistent on the question of Russia-Ukraine conflict, and India's position has been remarkably consistent and peace-oriented. I remember the first time when this conflict broke out, Prime Minister Modi said that these are the times of Buddha.
2: Yes.
3: And the times of peace, not war. So I think India, as a friend, a reliable partner of Russia, understands Russia's position, but at the same time, it also knows that Russia's own energy is getting drained out at a time when the global international order is in a flux, and global uncertainties demand Russia's more constructive and positive contributions. So I think as a friend, he has made his point very clear to President Putin, and also India's position, not just confined to Russia-Ukraine conflict, this is applicable to what is happening in the Persian Gulf as well. So I think this is a very good stance that India has taken, promoting peace and avoiding support, direct or indirect, to any conflict anywhere, whether this involves India's trusted, reliable friends, or just countries with which it has diplomatic relations. So India's position, I think, is very clear.
2: Yeah, you mentioned, of course, the conflict that's happening in the Persian Gulf right now. Prime Minister Modi also met with Iranian President Masoud Pezeshkian today, during which he called for safeguarding the freedom of navigation and commerce. Now, why is Prime Minister Modi's meeting with the Iranian President particularly significant in the context of the ongoing West Asia conflict?
3: Well, first and foremost, it's a very bold statement telling the world, telling the international community that India believes very firmly in its strategic autonomy and the principles of multi-alignment. That Iran, as a neighbor, as a long-standing partner for India, is a country that India always wants to work with. Meeting President Pezeshkian and inviting him to the BRICS summit, while also mentioning that India's interests are deep in the Persian Gulf. In it has huge stakes, particularly the seafarers, the mariners that we have, and their security and safety, the safety of sea lanes of communications. These are interests that are vital for India, and highlighting those interests, I think, did two things. One, it indicated that India is very clear as to what it wants at the moment in terms of safeguarding its national interests and foreign policy interests. Second, that Iran is a friend and India would want to work more closely with Iran without the conflict, preferably, but even during the conflict, India would want to work with Iran and work for mutual benefit.
2: Right. Two other bilateral meetings took place today. One was with the President of the Kyrgyz Republic and the other was with the Prime Minister of Armenia. Now, why are these two meetings that happened and because both these countries are in Central Asia. So when we look at these two countries, the bilaterals that Prime Minister had with the leaders of these these countries, and the Central Asia region as whole, in totality, why is it important for India's strategic interests in Eurasia and its long-term connectivity, energy and security interests?
3: Look, countries across Eurasia know and believe that India is an important stakeholder in the region. India is playing a long game geostrategically as well as geoeconomically, and building, cultivating this partnership, shaping it to give it a strategic dimension with Armenia is, I think, part of that long game. Armenia is one country that can work very closely with India in the defense sector. Our strategic interests align. Armenia is in many ways on the side of friendly countries with India, whose interests are not that very closely aligned with our adversaries. So we have common adversaries, potential adversaries, as well as our own friends and partners, and Russia is of course one of those. So with Armenia, India is cultivating a partnership, and it will yield benefits in the long run. I think it is one of the smartest moves that India has made in the Eurasian region. The other

0: partnership that you mentioned of
1: was Kyrgyzstan.
0: Kyrgyzstan, of course, is being the host country for SCO, which is starting tomorrow. And today, incidentally, is Kyrgyzstan's Independence Day. So very timely, and President did not miss the opportunity to congratulate President Zaparov. With Kyrgyzstan, again, our defense interests are at the core of this relationship. We have strategic interests. We have cultivated defense ties with Kyrgyzstan. Of course, there is this I would say fundamental obstacle in terms of connectivity. So other than air connectivity, we do not have much. So trade volume is low, but still there are possibilities. And Kyrgyzstan, of course, looks up to India in terms of building capacities. So ITEC, for example, training the civil servants and people in the bureaucracy, foreign policy, and giving them 100 slots in India's Foreign Service Institute is one of the capacity building initiatives that India has taken. The second, I think, equally important is the IT partnership.
1: Okay.
0: So Kyrgyzstan looks up to India as the rising IT superpower. India, that is a leader of the global south, a leader that wants to take all the small, whether regardless of their size, small or middle powers, big powers, it wants to take everybody on board to make this idea of global south achievable and also mutually beneficial for all. So I think in that context, Kyrgyzstan-India partnership is of course very important. The visit, in addition to SCO, this bilateral meeting bolsters the relationship between these two countries. And I think in times to come, we will see the gains it will accrue for both India and Kyrgyzstan.
1: What about the whole Central Asian region per se, for India's strategic interests? How important is this region and for India to, you know, bolster its relations with the region as whole?
0: Well, India has always considered Central Asia one of the pivotal regions for its foreign policy and security, strategic policy. We know that other than look east, act east policies, a region-specific policy that came up very early was Connect Central Asia during Prime Minister Modi's time. And over past 12 years, we have emphasized not just the government of India, but also people of India have tried to be bold in connecting with people of Central Asia, do more in terms of trade, even if hard infrastructure connectivity is a difficult proposition considering China and Pakistan and that we have no direct linkages with them. But soft connectivity, use of digital payment networks that India is offering, IT services, and also a use of telecommunication technology, working with the Central Asian countries in terms of critical minerals. So India's Viksit Bharat 2047, India's already carved out a role for Central Asian countries, and their role is in providing these critical minerals and resources, also in agro processing and meeting the demands of rising India in agriculture sector as well. So complementarity exists. Prime Minister Modi, during his visit to Uzbekistan, said that we need to move beyond capitals and work on the states, smaller towns. I think that's a very good idea because Central Asian republics are not that advanced. I mean, you cannot compare Central Asia with China or the US, Japan or Australia. So considering their limitations and limited economic capabilities, what India is doing is trying to find a place where they are best suited to meet India's requirements and at the same time benefit from India's rise as the next superpower by 2047. By 2047, we also aspire to be a developed nation.
1: Right. Now, Chinese President Xi Jinping is also attending, of course, the SCO summit, China being one of the founder members. Last year at this very summit, the handshake, the three-way handshake between President Xi, President Putin and Prime Minister Modi, you know, it went viral across the globe. So in the changing world order, how do you view the coming together of three such important world leaders? Because they're going to be sharing, you know, stage again this year as well.
0: Look, India China relationship, we know, is it's a mixed bag. It is a complicated relationship. We have a lot of historical baggage. There are strategic territorial issues between these two countries. But India knows, as a rising power, as the next superpower, as I would call it,

0: has to manage its relations with China. And China is slowly but certainly realizing that they have to work with India. And SCO provides that platform. You talked about the viral photo last time.
1: Yes.
0: It, of course, it gives a signal to the international community. What happens if these powers, these three Eurasian powers, come together and try to provide a regional alternative to regional problems, regional solution to regional problems? I think in that context, India-China partnership is very important. As two major powers, these countries have to manage their relationship. And it has to be differing permutations and combinations. But reality is that we have to live with each other and we have to manage our relationships.
1: Right. How do Prime Minister Modi's bilateral engagements at events such as the SCO summit complement India's priorities of security, connectivity and economic opportunity?
0: Look, if you look at the joint statements or media briefings provided by the Ministry of External Affairs, it's very clear that Prime Minister's bilaterals on the sidelines are very sector specific. He's not talking general things with all the leaders. They are very clear agenda items that complement, that highlight India's own objectives and aspirations, looking at the same time, looking at what India's friends and partners want from
1: it.
0: So building complementarity is what these bilaterals on the sideline provide, while the focus remains on regional summit level meetings and other platforms that are provided.
1: Professor Rahul Mishra, thank you so much for joining us in this program and sharing your views with us.
0: Pleasure.
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3: Spotlight.

agricultural fields. President Draupadi Murmu has expressed grief over the loss of lives in the accident that occurred in Kaushambi. In a social media post, she conveyed condolences to the families of those who lost their lives in this unfortunate incident. President Murmu also prayed for the speedy recovery of the injured. Prime Minister Narendra Modi has expressed grief over the loss of lives due to a mishap at a firecracker factory in Kaushambi. In a social media

0: from Prime Minister's National Relief Fund to the next of kin of each deceased. The injured would be given 50,000 rupees. India's real GDP has observed a growth rate of 7.8% during the first quarter of current financial year against the growth of 6.9% during the same period of the previous financial year. The Ministry of Statistics and Program Implementation today released the quarterly estimates of GDP for the first quarter from April to June of the current financial year. In football, India began their Under-20 Asian Cup 2027 qualifying campaign on a winning note, defeating Syria 1-0 at Tashkent today. Singham Ayoub Shami scored the decisive goal in the 86th minute to give India all 3 points in their opening Group B match. India have been placed in Group B alongside hosts Uzbekistan, Syria and Bangladesh. India will play their next match against host Uzbekistan on Thursday. In table tennis, India's Ankur Bhattacharjee has won his maiden men's single title at the WTT Feeder Olomouc tournament in Czech Republic. The world number 78 defeated third seed Denny Kozul of Slovenia 3-1 in the final. Ankur had earlier secured the men's doubles gold with compatriot Akash Pal. And that is the end of this news bulletin.
1: কথায় গোল্ডেন সময়, আপনি শুনছেন 100.1 FM Gold, 100.1 FM Gold, FM Gold. রবি ঠাকুরের কথা আর গানে সাজানো হিয়ার মাঝে, হিয়ার মাঝে শুনছেন 100.1 FM Gold এ। यार माझे।

expressed grief over the loss of lives in the mishap. The Prime Minister also announced an ex gratia of 2 lakh rupees from Prime Minister's National Relief Fund to the next of kin of each deceased. The injured would be given 50,000 rupees. Bihar and Jharkhand yesterday signed a MOU on sharing of Son river water in the presence of Union Home Minister Amit Shah in New Delhi.

Hemant Soren, Bihar Chief Minister Samrat Chaudhary, Jal Shakti Minister C.R. Patil were also present on the occasion. Speaking at the event, Union Home Minister Amit Shah said the agreement between Bihar and Jharkhand has resolved a long-awaited water dispute in eastern India. India's real GDP has observed a growth rate of 7.8% during the first quarter of current financial year against the growth of 6.9% during the same period of the previous financial year. The Ministry of Statistics and Program Implementation yesterday released the quarterly estimates of GDP for the first quarter from April to June of the current financial year. In football, India began their under-20 Asian Cup 2027 qualifying campaign on a winning note, defeating Syria 1-0 at Tashkent yesterday. And that is the end of this news bulletin.

money, my money, my money, my money, my money, Pamani, Pamani, Pamani, Pamani, Pamani, Pamani, Pamani, Pamani, Pamani, Pamani, Pamani, Pamani, Pamani, Pamani, Pamani, Pamani, Pamani, Pamani, Pamani, 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